We bless and praise the name of Jesus Christ today. A very good morning to you. This is The Century. And I believe without any doubt that you've been blessed by the songs that my able producer has put together this morning. Just driving yours, just enjoying these tunes. Wow, Ghana has lots of blessed talents, huh? With intense anointing and all. We honor Jesus for today. We salute the majesty of God this morning. You are live on Star 103.5 FM. Also live on Empire FM 102.7, and then Zeps FM in Zebila. Blessed be the name of the Lord. And because today is Wednesday, later this morning after 5, would bring you something very interesting. Of course, you know it. Finding souls for Christ. Or you could also say finding men for Christ.

0: And I'm particularly excited about Wednesdays because it is either you are being found or you are being equipped to find. So it's for everybody. But before we get into that, you know, we are still in the month of August and we are still looking at choices, choices, choices. Now, this particular topic is very interesting in every respect, every respect. Choices. We've been reading from Genesis chapter number 2, the verse number 15, 16, and 17. And the 15 says, if you're reading from the King James Bible, it says that, and the Lord God took the man and put him into the garden of Eden to dress it and to keep it. So get busy. Last Friday, I had the privilege of representing the executive chairman of BR Institute at University of Ghana. And among the things that we shared over there was get busy. That means do something. Sometimes what you are doing, what is keeping you busy, may not be bringing you any financial rewards immediately. But keep doing it. Keep the fire, keep the consistency. Because it will turn out good. So God put them in the garden and tells them, dress it and keep it. Whatever you don't dress, you don't have the right to attempt to keep in it. Whatever you don't dress, you can't keep. So you are a man. You are not dressing your home. You are not dressing your woman. You are not dressing your children. You definitely cannot keep them. Of course, the dress here is not like buying clothes for them, right? You know that dressing a garden is not a garden on Saturday.
1: God bless you so
0: much. Nurture it.
1: Oh, this is beautiful.
0: Supply the need. Invest the time. Invest the energy. All right, that's not my focus. Let me just move away from that. The verse number 16 says, and the Lord God commanded the man, saying, of every tree of the garden thou mayest freely eat. When you dress and keep, you are now fit to eat of every tree in the garden. But of the tree of the knowledge of good and evil thou shalt not eat of. For in the day that thou eatest, thou shalt surely die. So man has been giving everything and just commanded not to eat one thing. And one is here. That's why we are where we are today. At times, some people ask the question as if they are woke. Control yourself on just this one thing. Yeah, you too, just like that too. That one thing you know is not good for you. Is the Enwana also open? Enwana also be. All right, so this is where we are now. This text, the 16:17, that is what the theologians describe as the foundation of free will, the foundation of choices, the free will, freedom to choose. And I told you that yes, you may be free to choose, but you are not free to determine the consequences, the ramifications of your choice. Amen. And that is very interesting. Free to choose, but you are not free to determine the consequences of your choice. So in choosing, assuming I am ending the month, assuming today is 31st of August, and I'm ending the month. This is how I'm going to end the month. Allow the word of God serve as your guide in your process of choosing. Let the word guide you. Last night I wrote something down. You see, there is absolutely nothing in this world, no subject in this world that you would not find answers and references and guidance and wisdom from the word of God. Not a single topic. Whether it is AI or EI or QI or BI, whatever it is, from AI to ZI, you would find something about it in the Bible. So if you want to be very smart, if you want to appear very smart, just know your Bible. Ampao. You will be very fine. You will be very fine if you know your Bible. As a matter of fact, just knowing it is not enough. Know it and apply it. Because I know some who know it for just shaky reasons. This I'm going to end the month on 31st of August. But in between now and then, we have lots of things to look at. Because it's almost five, what I'm going to do, oh, it's even five. What I'm going to do is that I'll just paraphrase it in about a sentence or two. And then we would get into other things.

0: in this month, before the end, I'll be looking at the biological perspective of choices. Biologically. Now, every human being has the ability to choose. Every human being has the freedom to choose. I read from Genesis 2, 15, 16, and 17. Amen. Everybody has the ability to choose. Whether you are free or you are a slave. Whether you are rich or you are poor. Whether you are a manager or you are an employee. Whether you're a corporate executive or you're an entrepreneur, politician or whether you are in government or in opposition, you have the freedom to choose. The only thing is that you don't determine the consequence of your choice, so choose wisely. Now, how the body chooses, so the biological perspective to choice is a study. See, there is always a stimuli, there is always a trigger. Now, you can be triggered by what you see, what you hear, what you feel, what you smell. Now, it's within the periphery of your five senses. So you receive a signal from through your five senses. That is a prayer Jesus taught us forever. Then it hits your mind for analysis. You see, this mind is a powerful organ. Once the stimuli enters, it now begins to search. If there is anything in your memory that can relate to whatever is there. Amen, amen. If there is something already stored in your memory, yeah. What it does is that it begins to evaluate whether this thing that is coming, if it's evaluating it with what is already there, is it going to be good for you? Would it bring a reward or bring a punishment? Hey, amen, amen. Now, if it would bring a reward, then the brain would release, so your system would release hormones, happy hormones, and now you feel that, okay, this thing will give me a reward. It would bring me some positives. It would make me excited. Now, the reward doesn't necessarily mean it is right or wrong. Based on the analysis in the brain, you now begin to feel those happy hormones. Now, once you get to that point, Aji Yehowa Bim, and you will choose that thing and you will do it. Oh, Father, we thank you. Just paraphrasing it. Now, when a person gets to that point, it's very difficult to or not to do whatever they are set to do. This is summarizing the biological perspective. But there's something the Word of God does in that process, and I end with that. So if you had stored scriptures in your memory, at the time the brain is analyzing the signal that has come, now the Word of God now begins to fact check that information that has come. So if you knew the Word will now begin to prompt you that entise etisa yenkose yekoha and things like that. So you will notice that you will now begin to have inner strength to do or not to do. That is why the Apostle Paul will say in Romans 12, 1 and 2. The 2 he says, do not conform to the world, but be transformed in it by the renewing of your mind. You renew the mind with the word of God. So if there is no word in there, then whatever was stored in that memory is what is going to be used to judge and to compare. And almost always, you'll be found wanting. So by all means, you would have the opportunity to choose, but choose wisely. And I ended this way. Take a stand for the Lord. Choose the Lord's side all the time, and you'll be fine. Ike, good morning.
1: Yes, sir. Very, very good morning. How are you?
0: Thank God we are well.
1: And how is Madame and the family?
0: Thank God. They are fine.
1: We thank God for that.
0: They are fine. I believe you are good.
1: Very, very good. Grace abounds.
0: We thank God. So this month we are looking at choices. We are trying to break it down into very make it very basic.
1: Yeah.
0: So we are reviewing the biological perspective to choosing. After that, we'll look at the psychological, we'll look at biblical.
1: You're going to school,
0: quite know what. We'll be addressing that issue where some people say, this is not me, it's the devil that made me do it. And we want to analyze that in the course of time.
1: Yeah, I remember somebody said he met the devil somewhere at a corner and he was crying.
0: The devil was crying.
1: Yes. And then he asked me, Satan, why? He said, I don't mind this. But everything they say is me, even when I don't know anything about it. So.
0: Yeah. No, and it's true. And it's true. Because at the time I was doing I'm like, okay, a lot of these things, it's just how you have set up yourself.
1: Yeah.
0: Wow, interesting.
1: I blame him for nothing.
0: He would definitely complain. He doesn't do anything about it. All right, so Ike Akwe is the convener of the White Pack Vision. And he leads the unbeatable team. We are grateful to God for his life. For being a blessing and being a part of this.
2: One more time, everybody, let's go say amen.
0: Over the last 2 years and more. Wow, we have been doing this for more than 2 years now. Yeah. Ike, so how has it been for the last 2 years?
1: It's been a blessing to me personally.
0: Mm.
1: I think I never, as I keep saying, I never imagined how many days I was even going to handle this.
0: Handle this, yeah.
1: But as we went through, God somehow ministers to you personally.
0: Yeah, yeah.
1: And then through that, we believe that many too are being blessed. We are praying that God will touch lives. There can be nothing rewarding than to see a soul saved.
0: Saved, yeah.
1: That is what scripture is very clear that it brings joy in heaven.
0: Yeah.
1: When even one person. Can imagine then when two or three or masses are saved. So if there's anything we can do to bring joy in heaven, then it's so the salvation of souls. So
0: it's very interesting.
1: Though. Yeah.
0: Check a cool man making the whole heaven excited.
1: Yes. Yes. There's such a joy.
0: Yeah.
1: Also in Egypt. There's such a joy in heaven. Such a joy. And so if there's anything we want to do to gladden heavens, the entire heaven, the throne, the angelic beings, excitement in heaven, why can't we every minute be saving a soul so that there will be continuous excitement in heaven? So it's something that I'm grateful to God for. And thank you also and your team for giving us this very rare opportunity. It's very much cherished. And that is why even sometimes when you are feeling so sleepy and everything sometimes you go home and you sleep as late as maybe after 12 and you still have to wake up before 3:30 to be able to make it here. It's good.
0: We thank God.
1: So we thank God for our lives.
0: And we have been blessed tremendously. We have been blessed tremendously. As I said the last time, I have some pastors who they will tell you, even if I can't make it to any of your meetings. If I can tune in, I make sure that Wednesday I'm tuning in her, because some of the things are, yes, at times you see them in the Bible, but we don't, you don't process them in a certain way.
1: Yeah.
0: And it's very practical. So you are welcome to Wednesday. And on Wednesdays here on Star Century, we review what we call finding souls for Christ.
1: Mm.
0: And there are two things we are focusing on. Either you are being found or you are being equipped to go and find. So please stay tuned in. And apologies, today we are unable to stream live, but we are still live on Star FM, live on Zeps FM, live on Empire FM, and then live on online radio. So Ike, yes, we are in your hands now.
1: Yeah. Once again, if you are tuning in or connecting with us, I pray the hand of God to be so strong upon you.
0: Amen.
1: That God will open the book of remembrance and call you by name and cause the heavens to smile at you. And if you are listening to us and you're going through any difficulty, I pray that God will touch you.
0: Amen.
1: I pray that God will reveal himself to you. And if right now you are listening to me and life, you are giving up on life, you even want to commit suicide, you want to end your life, please do not do so. Do not harm yourself. God still loves you.
0: Yes.
1: And God will, by all means, make a way where there seems to be no way. So today, if the spirit of suicide is pushing you, if you feel like giving up, do not do yourself any harm. Just like Paul told the jailer, do yourself no harm and be delivered, be saved from whatever is pushing your soul to the pit of hell. That cannot be the answer. The answer is in Christ Jesus. And I call upon your spirit, soul, and body to be emboldened by the word of God and to take you out of the clutches of death and hell. We pray God's healing upon you too, who is sick and who needs healing today. May the Lord Jesus heal you, and may closed doors be opened unto you.
0: Yes.
1: For some time, we've been looking at the content of the gospel. And we want to read the same scripture. Last, for some time, we'll be spending on resurrection, but today we'll be moving a bit away from that. Still looking at 1 Corinthians chapter 15. Verse 1 to 5. That has been our key test for some weeks now. 1 Corinthians 15, verse 1 to 8.
0: 1 Corinthians 15, 1 to 8 from the King James. It says, "Moreover, brethren, I declare unto you the gospel which I preached unto you, which also ye have received, and wherein ye stand, by which also ye are saved, if ye keep in memory what I preached unto you, unless ye have believed in vain. For I delivered unto you first of all that which I also received, how that Christ died for our sins according to the scriptures, and that he was buried, and that he rose again the third day according to the scriptures, and that he was seen of Cephas, then of the 12. After that, he was seen of above 500 brethren at once, of whom the greater part remain unto this present, but some are falling asleep. After that, he was seen of James, then of all the apostles." The verse number 8 says, "And last of all, he was seen of me also, as one born out of due time." Amen.
1: Great. So we have been looking at Paul telling us the content of his gospel. And we as believers, if we also want to share the gospel, it's important that we understand the content and stick to it as much as possible. And as I've said over the weeks, I'll just quickly go by. It says, first, Christ died.
0: Yeah.
1: So we spend some time talking about the death of Christ. In preaching the gospel, we must also focus on the death of Christ. And I'm not saying that go and stand there and say, gospel, number one, death, number two, number two, buried. No. Yeah. But the principle, the concept, understanding what is behind it and communicating it makes the impact. So first is that Christ died for our sins. The second point is he was buried. And we've shared the significance of all this. The third, which we've spent some time on, was that he was raised from the dead. Now today we're going to look at the last one in this series, which is this version says let me see, and then he appeared to Cephas. So the point of appearance of Christ to the believer is critical in communicating the gospel. So the Bible says that he appeared to Cephas. There must have been a reason for appearing to Cephas, even though he told them he would resurrect, even though he made it very clear that he will resurrect on the third day. He could have just left it there for them to believe that he would do it. But he still needed to give them that evidence, confirmation of his word. So he chose to appear to Peter. Now, for some interesting reason, he did not just appear to Peter alone. And it's interesting why Peter was specifically mentioned. It's not stated in scripture, but I want to believe that he just wanted to give an assurance that in spite of all that you did, I still love you. That's why he appeared to him. Because that was the point when Peter had denied him.
0: Three times, one night.
1: Yes, I mean, it's unbelievable. And it shows that it is only grace that can keep us going. Nobody should be too known when it comes to the things of God. And it's important we anchor our faith on what I'm about to say today. Because without this experience, certain things may come in your life and you behave like Peter. You must have an anchor of your faith. And this is what we are talking about today. He appeared to Cephas. And then he did not leave Cephas alone. He appeared to all the 12. He could have chosen some for others to go and communicate to them. But he chose to appear to them individually, all the 12. And then after that, he appeared to more than 500 of the brothers. So he appeared to the 12 and to some of the brethren. He also appeared to them. And he says more than 500 at a go. So at, and that is even miraculous. It is not like he appeared to one, they went to another person and appeared to him. Not to, but because he had resurrected from the dead and was moving his in his what we would call his elements, he revealed himself at the same time to the over 500 brothers. And then he appeared to James. I want to believe that this James is the brother of Christ, even though it's not stated, but I want to believe, because that before then, he was not among the 12. The James, the brother, one who became, know, we have James, sons of Zebedee, but this one is James. And I want to believe that this is the brother of Jesus Christ, who was not, a believer at the time, but became one of the pillars of the church. Even Paul testified to that. So it was important he revealed himself to somebody else who was going to become a pillar of the church. And then Paul is saying that he also revealed himself to me. Now, your testimony or impact as far as the gospel is concerned, in terms of your own life and then in terms of communicating it, is dependent very much on how much of Christ you know, how to what extent he has appeared to you. And it's very crucial that we pray our heart out that, Lord, reveal yourself to me. You see, Paul, in spite of all his revelation, kept saying that I may know him. There's something about Christ appearing to you. Say that

0: after the choice.
1: Mm-hmm.
0: For instance, God will tell the prophet, go and anoint this person.
1: Mm-hmm.
0: God will not come and tell the whole nation that go catch this person and anoint him. No. He will tell the prophets that anoint this. So it is when the anointing has been done or the choice has been done, he's outdoored to the nation. So anybody, and it's creating a lot of confusion, and it's because people don't know the ways of God.
1: Yeah.
0: So, recently I heard somebody cursing a whole political party that if they don't vote for them, I can tell you that that statement was not from God. We need to confront these things in scripture. If not, we'll be deceiving ourselves and leading people astray. You must know the ways. Is this how God works? You must understand it. And that is why Jesus must appear to you. Because when he appears to you, you know, and he makes his ways known to you, there are certain things you don't fall for it. If you see somebody and you come and say, God says, Bahumia will be the next president, and you are telling the whole nation, maybe God has revealed, you cannot do that. That is not how God does. When he knows you are going to vote, when he knows that among his children, there are some who are for NPP, there are some who are for NDC, there are some who are for PUP.
1: Yeah.
0: God is not the author of confusion. This is basic scripture. So if anybody stands in a pulpit, and it's becoming so rampant now, and it appears we don't learn our lessons. We prophesy about football, it will fail. And then we'll come and give an excuse. We prophesy about somebody coming to win, it will fail. And then people still doing it. And then we keep giving ourselves excuses. Hear me. Know the ways of God. God will not do it. He will move our hearts to go and vote for his choice.
1: Yeah.
0: Bible says he works in us to will and to act.
1: Yeah.
0: In the New Testament, God doesn't do that. Even the apostles, when they were getting somebody to replace, Bible says they prayed and they cast lot. You see, they cast lot. If God is calling me to come and do something, that's why he will call me. He can use a brother to call me.
2: And this is just the apostles, 12.
0: Yes.
2: And they are replacing Judas.
0: Uh-huh.
2: God could have said,
0: But you see, he recognizes, and especially when the nation and the church has agreed that we will vote, we will elect.
1: Yeah.
0: God will not bypass that. He respects that. Yeah. Even though there will be chaos in the world.
2: But I think that The problems we are having is that, just like Jesus said, you err because you don't know the
0: scriptures. You don't know the scripture.
2: A lot of us, including even some very senior men of God, don't know the scriptures.
0: Yeah.
2: Now, you can just glide on the gift. The prophetic gift is a gift. It's a grace that God has given the church.
0: Yeah.
2: You can just be running on the gift, and you may have a huge following and all that, and still not know God.
0: Yes, yes.
2: And still not know the scriptures. Because these are very basic.
0: Yeah, it's basic.
2: I was on air one day on GH1 TV, I think about 2 or 3 years ago. It was a live program. And somebody called in and said, if I say I'm a pastor and I am anointed, I should pray for all the mosquitoes in Accra to die so that malaria... The only thing that came to mind is that, you see, yes, God can do it, but God will be sanctioning stupidity when he answers that prayer.
0: Yeah.
2: You are there, you are maintaining choked gutters. It breeds mosquitoes, and God should come and clear the mosquitoes. What is wrong with your head? And that is how we have prepped ourselves until now.
0: Yeah.
2: And now it's getting worse.
0: Yes.
2: 3 weeks ago, I announced here that very soon we are going to have an award scheme for the best prophet, the best apostle. Do you know he has started?
0: Oh, I didn't know about that.
2: I will send you the link.
0: You see,
2: it's troubling.
0: No, I think that people are just showing off.
2: Yeah.
0: Or they are doing it. You see, please, if you are listening to me, don't get me wrong. I'm not saying God cannot reveal. God can reveal who will be the next president to me, to you. He can reveal that individually. But I'm saying that per scripture, per what he has done before and what he's doing now, he will not tell the whole nation. He can reveal it to individuals and for your own consumption. And or if there are people who are in authority, who those ones can be reviewed personal level. But to announce to the whole nation, it's a no. And sometimes... So if you're a prophet listening to me, don't do that. Stop it. Don't come and stand behind a microphone and say, God says I should tell Ghana that NPP will win, NDC will win,

0: NPP will win? Why is it that it's only NDC and NPP who are having revelations?
1: But why
0: can't God choose
1: in Ghana? In Ghana,
0: it's either NPP or NDC.
1: NDC, and it will be so for a very long time.
0: Yes. So what is what to make it spectacular is when you come and tell us, Ekuadong. Okay, she's no more there. So who else? Which political party? Small. Or PNC. Park was in Doom.
1: Chada.
0: Or Chada. You win. God says this person will win. Then you are giving some, even that one, even though it's not right. But then that means that there was some supernatural thing. But God says, so prophets, please stop that. That is not how God works. And I challenge any prophet to stop that, to encourage you to stop that, because you are creating confusion. And then when you do it and it doesn't come to pass, then it becomes, it affects the Christian faith. And these pronouncements that are being made by men of God over and over ago is killing the winning of souls. And that is why I'm making this because it fights, it makes a mockery of the Christian faith. And then
1: we've had to explain several times, Papa, several times, sir. Anytime anybody's prophecy backfires, then our producers will be calling us. So Pastor, we have job for you. We have to come and explain. What is that?
0: Let's stop that.
1: What is that?
0: Let's stop that. And we are not learning lessons. You see, God is intentionally doing this thing so that we will learn, but we are not. And I think we need to say it to your face that, one, don't do that. Don't come telling us these prophecies about football. There are more in the kingdom. Souls, we are talking about souls. Prophecies about who win the next elections. Those are things God has given to us. It's just like coming to tell us, the professor, that we should eat. We should eat so that we don't die. God says we should eat. These are things God has given to mankind, humanity. He will not take those responsibilities from us. He will guide our hearts. He will lead us. He can reveal to us. He can reveal so many things to us. I agree. But there are certain things he will not ask us to do. And one of which is he will not ask us to come and tell the nation that this person is going to win, this person is going to lose. It's not part of our job.
1: And that is because we have, as a people, agreed how to go about
0: how to go about it.
1: God will not sidestep.
0: God respects it.
1: Yeah.
0: God will rather lead our hearts along his path. Yeah. He knows what to do. He's almighty. He's all powerful. He's able to move our hearts. And let's learn that. And as pastors, there may be the temptation. And normally, you are doing that because you want people to come to your church. I prophesy.
1: It's money. The bottom line is money.
0: It's all about. Yeah, and so prophets, and now you are becoming so all over the place. You are prophesying. Yesterday, I saw something on social media. The person was even like libation.
1: Mm. Why? Well, now they're different level.
0: Hey. And it must stop. It must stop. And I'm speaking here as a servant of God. This is an apostolic oversight over the church. And the church must stop this. The churches, it doesn't matter whether you are a bishop or you are whatever title. I'm not saying God has not revealed, but I'm saying what you are doing is not how God works. Learn. Because we've all gone through this. We've all made our mistakes. And we need to grow in this knowledge. So I'm saying that what will make you solid is having a revelation of Christ, knowing Christ. When you are known, when Jesus reveals himself to you, he will always also make his ways known, and they will be able to decipher, okay, this revelation that I've gotten, how will God want me to communicate it? How will God want me to reveal it? If not, you'll just be flowing, you'll be making mistakes. And you think that you are standing for God, but you will not be standing for God. You'll be doing the wrong thing. I pray that Jesus will appear to you today, that the spirit of revelation will be given to you today, and that God would unfold his manifold wisdom to you, that your gospel will be authentic, and then you will make it easy for all of us to be able to communicate the gospel, and that people will not make a mockery of the kingdom. People will not be laughing at us. To be honest, sometimes when I hear people on radio and great men, respected men, saying all kinds of things against them because they have erred, it's painful.
1: Yeah.
0: And it doesn't help. It affects the soul-winning agenda. It affects the Christian faith. And if we are not careful, these things are the things that lead to what we call church decline. The churches lose their vigor, they lose their vitality, they become so common, they become disgraced. And we as apostles and prophets and church fathers must speak to these things. Must speak to these things. Must speak. Not be afraid that these young pastors, they will insult us. Mm. It's not only young pastors who are doing it. Big pastors who are also doing it. And it is because of our lack of knowledge in how God works. Let us get a clear understanding. Paul said, the gospel contained the death, the burial, the resurrection, and appearance. God revealing. And so he said, he appeared to me too. I have a personal revelation. And once God reveals himself to you, he does not, it's a whole package. When you get to that level of knowing Christ, and Paul said, that I may know him, the level of knowing Christ, he will not just make his works known to you, but he will also make his ways. So you're able to discern and decipher that this is how God wants this to be done. This is for my personal knowledge, or this is for my prayer point. This is for the church to pray. This is for my prayer team to pray. And once we do that, God Almighty will bless us. May the Spirit of Christ come over you.
1: Amen.
0: May the healing power of God be upon you.
1: Amen.
0: And above all, may you come to the saving knowledge of Jesus Christ, that our gospel will become authentic. And if we know Christ, that same knowledge will flow through us. And people also come to the saving knowledge. May the Lord be with you. May the Lord bless you. In Jesus' mighty name. Amen.
1: Amen. Wow. What a way to end the morning. What a way to end the morning. This has been Star Century. A word to the wise. Is that still in the north, eh? Today has come to the south. Please, let's make the burden lighter. Let's make the burden lighter. Just imagine, Prof, just imagine you are leading 10,000 people. 10,000 people. Now, do you know what you are doing? You are making it so difficult for all of these people to trust God. So now you get into all sort of defense. Now, you are making a bad situation worse. Somebody even said that as for he there, he heard it. As to why did it happen, no? So we should go and beat NDC for being declared winners, or we should go and beat the EC for declaring NDC winner, because as for you there, you heard it, but how it didn't happen there, you don't know. Hey, and the level of arrogance. May God help us. But the voice you heard is EK Aqua, convener of the White Pack Vision. My name is Alex Brown. God willing, tomorrow we are here. So, child of God, hear this. When you hear these things, we are not saying go and rebel against your church, your leader. No, learn it and know that when they are going off, you don't follow them along that rough path. Okay, don't follow. It's just a season. God would straighten them and bring them back. So I said on the GH1 TV broadcast the other day that sometimes God will give you Sulia. Obema will no more to obegu ni mu ase, so that you will learn. Why learn that hard way when you can just learn from what EK is saying? We are back here, God willing, next week with another edition of Finding Souls for Christ. But Star Sanctuary continues tomorrow. We'll bring you When the Church Gets It Right tomorrow, and Prof will be here. Have a good morning. The news is next. Iman Odonko, thank you. God bless you. And I'm sure that we'll have this technical hitch resolved, so next time you see the faces. But hey, it's Star Sanctuary. My name is Alex Brown. Have a good morning. Bye-bye.

Hi there, good morning to you and welcome to the breakfast news here on Star 103.5 FM. Coming up this morning, security analyst is lauding Cybersecurity Authority on fining Ernst & Young Ghana for providing cybersecurity service without license. Also coming up, economist and professor of finance at the University of Ghana insists Gold Board made loss in its operations as cautioning management to desist from the unnecessary justifications. And later, former energy minister picks nominations to contest as national chairman as he assures party supporters of ensuring party returns to power come 2028. We've got the details coming up shortly. Please stay with me.

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1: 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I'm Obinewa Appiah. An economist and professor of finance at the University of Ghana, Professor Godfred Bokpin, has cautioned management of the Ghana Gold Board against what he describes as unnecessary justifications over its 2025 financial performance. His comments follow claims by the minority that Gold Board incurred losses exceeding 22 billion cedis in 2025, despite the board's audited account reporting profits. Gold Board management has maintained that it is ready for any probe into its operations. But speaking to Star News, Professor Godfred Bokpin insisted that the board made losses in 2025 and urged management to refrain from attempts to justify the figures.
2: It's a loss. So you can qualify it, but it's a loss. And the manifestation of that loss, you see it how it affects your equity position. Some of the losses you can say, yes, the valuation loss, some economic and all of that, but at the end of the day, it's a loss. It impairs your books. And the evidence of that, you can see it on the dwarfed negative equity position of Bank of Ghana. But really, for me, this is the issue. My review of this, and it's consistent with my earlier comment last year, when we started picking up information about these losses. In fact, I would say that we got to know this even before the IMF preliminary report on the losses of about $214 million at that time was reported. My understanding is that, and let me start off from this point, that there is no doubt that Gold Board has contributed significantly to crowding in FX, gold-related FX, foreign exchange. There's no doubt about that. If you look at gold exports and proceeds in terms of foreign exchange, until Gold Board started.
1: Away from that, security analyst is lauded in Cybersecurity Authority on finding Ernst & Young Ghana for providing cybersecurity services without license. This follows the imposition of 360,000 cedis fine by the Cybersecurity Authority on the firm for operating without a license. Now, according to the CSA, EE Ghana continue to provide cybersecurity services, including services to owners of critical information infrastructure, despite repeated directives to comply with Ghana's cybersecurity licensing regime under the Cybersecurity Act 2020 at 10:38. Now, speaking to Star News, Adib Sani insists questions need to be raised on why government engages unlicensed service providers.
3: The private information can be used for a whole lot, including targeted marketing or even malicious activities. That is why the rules are clear. And it beats my imagination why those organizations also do not conduct due diligence and decide to engage such companies. And so in as much as we need to deal according to the law with Ernst & Young, we should equally also ask questions and perhaps also deal with those government agencies who decide to give those contracts to Ernst & Young without exercising due diligence. Because as part of the procurement process, you need to categorically state that you should be registered with the Cybersecurity Authority. The same way, if you harvest people's data, people's information. You need to register with the data protection agency. And we have a lot of these companies who are not registered, yet we have governments, ministries, departments, and agencies still giving them the job. So we need to ask both sides questions.
1: Moving on, let's do some politics now. As National Chairman Hopeful of the New Patriotic Party, Bwachi Ejiakor says the NPP will rise again and emerge victorious in the 2028 general elections. He made a declaration after some NPP constituency executives and national chairpersons purchased and presented nomination forms to him to contest the party's national chairmanship position. My colleague Obed King-Gaglu has filed this report.

0: A show of support greeted the national chairmanship bid for former Energy Minister and MPP stalwart Bwachi Ejiakor as the party prepares for its upcoming national elections. Some regional chairpersons and constituency executives of the opposition New Patriotic Party have thrown their weight behind Mr. Ejiakor by purchasing and presenting nomination forms to him to contest the national chairmanship position. The party members say their decision is based on their confidence in his experience, leadership qualities, and ability to help rebuild the party. Receiving the nomination forms, Bwachi Ejiakor expressed appreciation for the gesture, describing it as a demonstration of the trust and confidence reposed in his candidature. He pledged to work with party members, executives, and other stakeholders to strengthen the MPP and position it for a return to power.
1: Let me assure you that this party shall rise again.
2: Amen.
1: This party may have gone down, but we are not out. And I'm sure that with the dedication and commitment I see, NPP, here we come, we will rise again. The objective of my participation is very simple. One word, victory.
0: Mr. Ejiakor said the party has the capacity to overcome its current challenges and regroup ahead of the 2028 elections.
1: As chairman, it's going to be that I lead in the rebuilding of this party and rebranding it to a solid electoral machine upon which our presidential candidate, Dr. Mahamudu Bawumia, will stand and firmly prosecute and win the elections of 2028 with ease.
3: The Tanker Drivers Association have suspended its 3 days industrial action following an intervention by the Bulk Oil Storage and Transportation Company and the National Petroleum Authority. Now, this follows an industrial action declared by the association over a damaged loading arm and inadequate parking space for bulk road vehicles at the Kumasi BRV Park. The action temporarily affected fuel supply in the Northern Region sector. Now, according to the association, the NPA and BOST has swiftly addressed part of their concerns and have suspended an industrial action to allow further deliberations. Yes, National Vice Chairman of Tankers Drivers Association, Sandy Alabi, speaking to Star News. Take a listen.
4: This bursting our tires, iron rods are up from the ground, so light rod have been put on it temporarily for now. Shall we see a way for it to have a complete discussion on it to how to salvage that problem? And then as we speak, the contractor is also on site with a loading arm, which they are working on it. So these two things has given us a sound mind that, okay, what we talked about, actually, boss has indeed taken up on to work on it. Because yesterday with myself and my chairman, we were at the boss head office. We have a long talk with them, and they assure us. So as we speak today, the light rider has been put on that place, and then the contractor is on site working on the arms. So I believe by the end of this month, a meeting we hold with MPA and boss himself, so we discuss the way forward on error margin and then the inconsistencies of the discharging meter. We have suspended the strike already. Drivers are discharging and they are loading, because you know there's a saying that petroleum no get leg, if you tanker drivers they carry them. So if we look at the nation, we don't want to hold the nation at ransom because we are law-abiding people. So we will continue to work as we dialogue to fix the rest of the issues.

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0: white. Yesterday was purple. And today he's had a mixture of purple, pink, as I predicted. There's a light blue, sea blue, a man here blue, all shades of blue. They are shady.
1: he's the man for women.
0: Oh, okay.
1: Every lady admires him. Oh, and so sometimes he wants to do something to resonate with them. You get it.
0: And I like his choice.
1: This man, when he was younger, kind of things he did.
0: Yeah, his color choice. His color choice. It's brilliant.
2: I don't know.
1: Pastor, I have your filler. Everybody in this house, I have your filler. One day I'll pay it back.
2: No problem.
1: So in your case, Charlie, the filler chow. Presec and the kind of things you did. After Presec, my goodness.
0: Good morning to you, Ike. I hope you're fine.
1: Charlie, fantastic. Yeah, Austin, we are doing
0: yesterday fantastic. On your show, The Verdict, I watched you speak to the MP for Akwetiam.
1: Bernard Bediakubedu. Esquire.
0: Esquire.
1: And he'll be 1 year in parliament in October.
0: Oh, okay.
1: Of course, you know what happened? We had to do some election over there because
0: Kumi.
1: He'll be. But he's been one of the vociferous MPs.
0: Oh, okay.
1: He's been very, very, very active.
0: Yeah.
1: You know, speaking for his party. I must say that he's one of the people. Yes, he came quite late, but he's been all over the place trying to defend his party. I'm hoping.
0: There are a lot of lessons we can learn from the Akwetia MP.
1: Exactly.
0: Because in the infamous court case where the NDC candidate had taken Ernest Kumi, the then MP, to court, Bernard Bediakon was the lawyer for the NDC candidate. So when they said we're going for a by-election,
1: Austin, relax.
0: I'm putting news out. He rather challenged his client.
1: We've closed that chapter. I beg you, we've moved on.
0: So it's life lessons.
1: That's democracy.
0: No, I'm saying life lessons.
1: Democracy.
0: Okay.
1: You get it.
0: Okay.
1: Everybody has the opportunity to contest whatever it is they want to contest.
0: So your lawyer, who was interceding for you in an election petition challenging someone, once the court decided that there should be a by-election after that person passed on,
1: the demise of Kumi,
0: your lawyer challenged you in the party's primary, and won and went on to win the election, whilst you lost the election. You lost in 2024. He won a by-election, and now he's in parliament.
1: Because of course he managed him legally, and so he knew his competences. So he said,
0: there's this saying they put out that you always have to be careful about your legal counsel when you are involved in a divorce matter in court. You have to be careful.
2: I know where you're going.
0: We are here to do the news review. Let me start with you, Rob. What do you have? If I don't move on, there will be chaos in the studio. But Rob, let me start with you like I always do. What are the papers saying this morning, and also on other news portals and websites and online?
2: Austin, I would give you the what I have right in front of me. I would say I think Abby's not here, so let me take the Chronicle. Chronicle, and, it's saying that Gold Board imposes 1.7 billion debt on Bank of Ghana.
0: $1.7 billion
2: dollars. Yeah. Debt.
0: And that's according to the minority
2: leader. According to the minority leader, I think. You know, it's all over now. It looks like
0: we are dealing with Gold Board extensively on the show this morning.
2: So, and they said Baumian leads all NDC hopefuls in 2028.
0: There's a poll out.
2: No, there's no poll, but this is okay. APL poll is out.
0: That is the MPP affiliated APL poll.
1: So
0: I've never said that. I'm showing you who they are.
1: Right. That's
0: because
1: fine.
0: They are MPP affiliated or MPP biased. And they are saying that they have done polling currently. And if you look at all those who could stand as presidential candidates for the NDC potential, Chairman Esiedu Nketia, Dr. Julius Debra, Finance Minister Atufo Saini.

0: Vice President of the Republic, Her Excellency. Is it Nana Jane? The president says it's Jane Nana. Not Nana Jane.
1: No.
2: Jane.
0: Yeah, but the woman also sometimes mentions Nana Jane.
1: Jane Nana.
0: Upokuajima.
2: Yeah, you know, yeah. With our Ghanaian culture and things, we prefer the names of our local.
0: So if all these names come up, the polling by APL says that Dr. Bawumia, the NPP presidential candidate, leads them.
1: Yeah.
0: For 2028.
1: Oh, regardless of the candidate, NDC will be positioning.
0: Yeah.
2: That's what
0: Dr. Bawumia leads them.
1: Oh,
2: that's,
1: yeah.
2: That's what the APL poll is saying.
1: And it's good you mentioned that they are affiliated, so it is very expected. Yeah. I mean, we don't have to even talk about it.
0: Yeah, but
1: they are trying to champion a cause.
0: But again, we need to. It's scientific data and research.
1: I don't have any problem with that.
0: Their affiliation has nothing to do with their scientific academic work they have done.
1: Are you able to share with us the sample?
0: So, yeah, it's on their website.
1: I'll check it out. We'll go into it very well.
0: Yeah, but others have raised issues primarily with how they do their polling.
1: Exactly.
0: Yeah, how they conduct it, if it is scientifically bagged and all that. We can discuss that. But when you go to APL website, you will be able to appreciate how they come by this. But let me ask you, Ike, who do you think leads? Do you think Dr. Bawumia leads all these NDC candidates?
1: So, you mentioned four candidates.
0: Yeah.
1: At least.
0: Chairman Sibiketi, Atu Forsen, Dr. Julius Deborah.
1: Four, at least four.
0: There could be also Haruna Idrisu.
1: Let's just make do with the four.
0: Eric Opoku.
1: Yeah, I mean, a lot of names. I'll not be surprised, even if Bagbin decides to come back.
0: Okay.
1: Yeah. I would not be surprised at all.
0: Yeah.
1: But let's make do with these, you know, four you mentioned.
0: Yeah.
1: See, they all have their strengths and weaknesses.
0: Yeah.
1: And sometimes it would also depend on how governance goes for the NDC as we speak. If it goes so well, they are likely to have an edge over the MPP. They are likely underlined. Because sometimes they want to do some bit of continuity. And also,
0: but you think the candidate doesn't matter?
1: Oh, Charlie, in Ghana here, unfortunately, sometimes the candidate doesn't really matter. Because
0: are you sure?
1: Sometimes I'm saying, you see, I'm choosing my words carefully because we want to do some continuity. After 4 years, you want to give, you know, some opportunity for the same party to continue because of what they started.
0: Yeah, but you see, NDC finds itself in a quagmire because this would be the first time under the fourth Republican constitution that somebody who is president
1: and came back.
0: Not just the law, who is president after 4 years cannot go again.
1: Yes. So lost one back and is getting
0: introducing
1: just
0: a new candidate. Will not face yes what you are saying,
1: but
0: it might affect them.
1: You see, so yes, we are looking at
0: the exposed to the Ghanaian population since 2008.
1: The marketability of the person, Bawumia has that fair share of it because he's been marketed. Yeah. Everybody knows him. He's been the vice president and all of that.
0: Yep.
1: And that has been the precedent if you check the history. Mm-hmm. But I'm saying that it may also work for the NDC if they do well this time around, even though they are going to, you know, position a new candidate.
0: Yeah.
1: And look, Chairman Nketiah General has been around for a very long time. He's a known face. Look, yes, when it comes to presidency, it's not been marketed.
0: Yeah.
1: But that's a household name.
0: But a negative for him.
1: That's a household name.
0: People are saying he doesn't have that aura to for a president.
1: What did they say about Nana Akufo-Addo before he became president? People were even juxtaposing, you know, his looks.
0: Yeah,
1: same vis-a-vis the kind of things he could have done. But eventually he was given the nod.
0: Oh, yeah, Nana Akufo-Addo. But candidate Akufo-Addo had aura.
1: Oh, are you sure?
0: Yeah, he had aura. Yeah.
1: Oh, like, are you sure?
0: Yeah, you see, even if you check.
1: No, we are not talking about when he became president.
0: Though. No, I know. Sure. Yeah, he had aura. Because even if you check back then when he was president of the Greater Accra Bar, all the cases, MPP versus IGP, MPP versus Attorney General, when he was in court competing against Martin Amidu and all that, he became Foreign Affairs Minister, even in Sunyani, 98. No, he has aura.
1: No,
0: let's not confuse.
1: No. You see, but when we say aura, what are we talking about? Are we looking at,
0: you know, but aura.
1: No, you know it. Are we looking at what the person has done in the past?
0: No, it's not what he, I'm saying that he had that aura.
1: So if you say aura about
0: you know. Don't let me say it.
2: We're talking about aura. I would disagree with Austin on aura.
1: Right.
2: Because you see,
0: Asiedu-Getia, he has aura for a president.
2: You see, look, when it comes to presidency thing like that, sometimes from where we sit and from what we have seen, when we talk about aura, somebody who captures or captivates the minds of the people, the hearts of the people. Now, let's look at, let's look at Rawlings.
0: Yeah.
2: He's Pastor Ngome, so rest in peace. Look at how his
0: exactly that's what I'm talking about. You understand? He had that aura.
2: Rawlings had that aura because of his military background, and the things he did and how he started.
0: And his physical stature.
1: Fantastic. I'm glad you added that one.
2: You see, we're looking at a former president Akufo-Addo, you know, from his legal background. Yes, he might have done all that he did in legal, whatever. But at the end of the day, some people saw something in him and were like, no, this is not somebody we can present. But well, at the end of the
0: day, saying that is different. You see, we are talking about aura. When a candidate or a president, Nanado Danko Akufo-Addo was foreign affairs minister, you saw that aura.
1: You see, if you want to use his, you see, let me help. Yeah. If you want to use his flow as far as the English language is concerned,
0: not just that.
1: No, I'm saying a lot of people also, you know, loved him because of how he spoke and still speaks.
0: That is part of the aura to be a president.
1: So if you are using that, fine. But if you are using the kind of things he did, I disagree.
0: I've not, I'm saying that he had aura. Right, the aura comes in a lot of forms. He had that the speech thing, which wild people like Chama Rawlings had his own, and all that. President Kufu, how he was tall, you see, how all that.
1: You see, Rawlings had the presence.
0: He does the aura.
1: That's what we are talking about.
0: I'm talking about aura to be president. You see that in Chama Asiedu-Getia.
1: But I didn't even say that. Asiedu-Getia has aura. I didn't even say that. I said that sometimes in Ghana they overlook that, because if it was aura, Nana Akufo-Addo wouldn't have become president. That's just my argument. I'm not saying that.
0: He had it. President Akufo-Addo had aura in 98 better than President Kufuor. No, ask anybody who was in Sunyane.
1: Are you sure?
0: Yes, he had it better than
1: Kufuor.
0: Yes. Aura in Sunyane, I'm telling you this. If you follow Ghana politics, I'm telling you.
1: That's your opinion, Austin.
0: I'm saying, I was in Sunyane, right?
1: Okay.
0: Ask anybody, Ghanaian politics, and Rob will tell you, President Akufo-Addo had aura than Kufuor.
1: That's your opinion. Sunyane.
0: He had it better than President Mills. Telling you.
1: No, we shouldn't even go to Mills, but let's go Kufuor and then Nana Akufo-Addo.
0: Yeah.
1: But eventually, Kufuor became what?
0: President. I'm not saying Kufuor did not have it. I'm saying
1: but he had it better than better.
0: Asiedu-Getia, I'm not finding that in him. That's all I'm saying.
1: That's what I'm saying, we even go beyond that.
0: Please, let me put this caveat out and disclaimer. I am not saying that we should choose a president based on aura. No, I've never said that. But I'm saying
1: that things people
0: are considering that.
1: It's one of the things.
0: Chama Rawlings,
1: exactly.
0: It's the same say that Taliban boy this year.
2: Final story on the Chronicle. Kingsley Ajiman calls for dedicated fund to tackle Africa's flood risk.
0: Okay.
2: And I think that's quite important for us because the flood situation, we need to look into it and ensure that. Yeah.
0: Isaac,
2: so the proverbs, the quotation.
0: Kofi Kumsin's quotations. Editor at large.
2: It says Proverbs 22:26. Hey. Proverbs 22:26.
0: Yeah.
2: Do not be one who shakes hands in pledge or puts up security for debts.
0: Okay.
2: Do not be one who shakes hands and pledge or put up security for that.
0: Okay. Thank you very much. Ike, what do you have? Which paper are you bringing to us?
1: Okay, let me do the Ghanaian Times, yeah? Okay. So, ban aboboyes from highways.
0: I agree.
1: Stakeholders demand. Yeah. Stakeholders, yeah. You know, so there are different, you know, groups and different people. I think I also agree.
0: I agree.
1: Because especially on the highway,
0: it's terrible.
1: It's as if they even own the road, yeah. You know, and they are not
0: following traffic regulations.
1: They rather expect you to maneuver your way through when you're on the road. They don't care about who is coming, whether it's a truck, tipper, whatever it is, small car, big car. They are always in the middle of the road, you know, causing traffic and all that. And you know, they also move slowly.
0: Okay.
2: Very.
1: They move slowly. Mm. And I know that on the highway, especially the motor highway, they've caused a number of accidents, you know, on that stretch. And so I do agree with them that, Charlie, we should really ban, you know, the aboboyes on our roads. Now, minority demands answers, gold board, 22 billion loss. Okay.
0: Okay.
1: So the...
0: From the press conference yesterday addressed, you know, by the minority leader.
1: You know. Yeah. And so yesterday I had a conversation with the Akutia MP, and then he mentioned that which source or which of the sources proves that Gold Board has made some losses? Because according to him, if you are using the IMF report, then it shouldn't even be a conversation to start. Because what they do is that they use the Attorney General's report. Auditor General report internally. Yeah. So if you are going to do, what does the Auditor General report say as compared to the IMF report?
0: Yeah, but I think that if he says that, then he's not exhibiting candor.
1: Because, of course, trying to defend his
0: position. Yeah, but you see, we should not allow them to control the narrative as media practitioners. Why am I saying that? The Auditor General was auditing the financials of Ghana Gold Board.
1: Yeah.
0: Ghana Gold Board. The IMF report is doing Bank of Ghana and our finance as economy in general.
1: Yeah.
0: And they are saying that the Bank of Ghana has been hit with a $1.7 billion loss due to the activities of the domestic gold purchase program.
1: Right.
0: And the domestic gold purchase program is spearheaded by the Ghana Gold Board. Let's not confuse the issues.
1: Yeah, sure.
0: So when you check, genuinely, yes, when you check Gold Board finances as audited by the Auditor General of Ghana,
1: it looks good.
0: They don't have any losses. Yes, we shouldn't debate that.
1: Yeah,
0: we debate certain things in this country, and I'm shocked.
1: Yeah.
0: But the domestic gold purchase program is a Bank of Ghana program. Yeah. That is why I also agree with the Akwetia MP.
1: Exactly, to an extent.
0: The Bank of Ghana cannot do that program on its own. So they've mandated certain entities to buy the gold on their behalf. Before, there were three gold PMMC, Asanska, and Red Safari.
1: Right.
0: Why is it that the minority went? Because by July, the rest had left because it had to be only Gold Board.
1: Exactly.
0: Why is it that the minority, when they talk about that loss, do not they include not the operations of Asanska and Red Safari?
1: Right.
0: I know the IMF is saying hugely and primarily it was the Gold Board because they were buying it hugely.
1: Right.
0: But if they are doing the work for the Bank of Ghana, why are we associating the loss to Gold Board? But also, you also have to agree with part of the minority. If you take the credit for it, then the associated cost you should be mentioned.
1: Yeah.
0: Because when the credit of the $10 billion sale and injection of forex into our economy comes up, we are told that is due to the activities of the Gold Board. But when that is done, we will have a discussion on that
1: exactly. So let's do, you know, other headlines on the front page of the Ghanaian Times. Quick one before you come in, Austin. So this one is GEPA Guta agree measures to protect local traders. And so the very last one here, oil output rises after years of decline. So these are the captions or headlines on the front page of the Ghanaian Times.
0: Is it over the world? Oil output is going up. I think that what is happening at the Strait of Hormuz, because it's affecting us. Because from what you have just said, right, there would be a correlation and a directly proportional to how much we are buying oil. If production is ramped up, then it means that the cost would go down for Brent crude and all that. But we are not getting the effect of it as ordinary citizens in this part of the world. Why? Because the president of the United States of America has decided to go and fight Iran. And Iran takes a decision that we will close the Strait of Hormuz, where a large chunk of passage of oil passes through, and it keeps. It's like, oh, it's bad, it's bad, it's bad. I don't know.
1: So you see, so this is real. Where we are in a global, you know, village. Whatever happens,
0: it affects us.
1: But you see, these politicians come out to speak as if nothing affects you, especially if you have nothing to do with, you know, the USA, Iran, and all of that. Yeah. But it's a global village.
0: Yeah. And a classical example is how the NDC said that the Russia-Ukraine war had been overblown
1: by its impact
0: on our economy.
1: By the MPP.
0: Yeah.
1: You know,
0: and now the chickens
1: but
0: have
1: the reality.
0: Come, the chickens have come home to
1: See, same thing happened for Russia-Ukraine war.
0: Yeah.
1: The MPP came out to explain the dynamics to it. The NDC lashed them. Lashed them. And so if you're also being hit by the same thing, then you don't have that moral right to even complain.
2: The moral right.
1: You don't.
2: No.
1: Meanwhile, it's the same thing that is affecting you. Look, just last week, we had a report, you know, that one of the sectors that we've spent so much on is the oil sector in Ghana. Meanwhile, locally we produce some oil. By now we should have actually tapped into it to make it bigger and all of that. But why? It will not happen because it's a chain. The effect will surely come, especially when something happens elsewhere. And that should be the admission by these politicians. So that if it happens, collectively come out and say that, well, we are going down because of ABC. The ordinary person will get to understand.
0: Yeah, but Ike, don't you also think that, to be fair to the NDC in opposition then, they said Russia-Ukraine will take part of why the Ghanaian economy fell that low, but blaming everything
1: the entirety of it Russia, on Russia
0: because if you check data as well, the Ghanaian economy was doing badly. The CD had depreciated by 9.5% back in 2019. That was when we set up the committee to look into it and all other issues. But like you have said, I agree with you. We should have disaggregated the data and see how much of our situation was due to what was happening in Russia, Ukraine.
1: They also overdid it, the MPP. Yes, we also had, you know, COVID-19. Look,
0: COVID also affected
1: them. Unfortunately for them, they had all these crises. But I think that the management of it was the challenge. Crisis management for them was the challenge. Like you said, they blamed the entirety of their, you know,
0: because
1: losses.
0: Why would 2020 after COVID, if you check sub-Saharan Africa, everybody is doing a budget deficit below 9%, and we are doing 12.7%. Maybe where it was election-related expenditure, and the Auditor General's report into COVID expenditure has shown that some related cost. Okay, let me not say.
1: But of course, we know that they spent so much, you know, around that time. Of course, we all know that they spent so much.
0: I don't know. Oh, the other general who's telling us.
1: They relieved you of most of the things that you have been paying for. They relieved you. They said, sit in the house so that we pay for all those all those things.
0: Yeah.
1: Did it happen or not?
0: It did happen.
1: But I'm sure, I'm just saying that how they manage that thing, they blew it out of proportion. And then it's also used that against them.
0: Yeah, they will use it.
1: Honestly, they would have retained power, but for how they managed the crisis and the communications around it.
0: Okay, Rob, what do you have for us?
2: Yes, I'll bring you the custodian here with me. Bawumia tops all NDC rivals. APS survey reveals ahead of
0: the same survey. Yeah.
2: So then it comes again, other stories here. Gold board.
1: We know it's an agenda, so.
2: Yeah, it's an agenda. Yes, I
0: don't know.
1: I know.
0: This is an academic exercise by academics who find themselves in our premier universities
1: and Austin. You just sat here and said they are affiliated. We all know they are affiliated. So there's no way they'll do anything against the MPP. There's no way. Even if Chairman Asedu Nketiah is the better option, or Julius Debra, or Kaziel, and all those
0: why
1: people.
0: Why don't you look at the data?
1: But you yourself, you mentioned that they're affiliated. So there's no way they'll do anything against the MPP.
0: But you see, when we do that, I hold.
1: No, if you want us to go into the data, we can go into
0: exactly it. Because you see, they're academics. Now you are undermining their academics, the research they have done.
1: There are a lot of research.
0: So those affiliated with that are Dr. Joshua Zatto. He's one of them. And the one who was in charge of research at the presidency under President Akufo-Addo, he's also part of them. Dr. Bano, too, is part of them.
1: Dr. Bano,
0: I'll raise one of them for you. Let us wait to interrogate the data they've given us. If we have challenges with it, but to just poo-poo it just because they are because everybody is affiliated in this country.
1: I can decide to come up with a poll. I can decide to come up with a survey.
0: Yeah.
1: And I'll make sure I defend my data and we suit a certain candidate.
0: Yeah, but we would also look at it because we are also not dumb. We can also interpret scientific and research data. So let us do that first.
1: I'll go to the
0: website. But you don't think that as of today, Dr. Baumieli, you don't think so.
1: I don't know anything about it.
0: That is what they are telling you.
1: I don't understand.
0: Ghanaians are saying Dr. Baumier leads. Because the poll was for Ghanaians.
2: I have other things, but let's continue. It comes with the pictures of Asedu Nketiah here, Kesa Twyford, Julius Debra, Rico Poku, and Nana Juna. Excellency. Professor Nana Jane Opokwajima. And then we have Baumia's picture as well. And then some other stories. Gold Board must explain 1.7 billion loss in 2025.
0: Yeah.
2: Minority questions gold trading losses, discounted sales, etc. And then OT region NPP new executives slam government over abandoned projects. And then over 50 NPP chairpersons are the spec forms for a jacko. So, former power energy minister Jaco is contesting
0: to be party chairman.
2: Party chairman.
0: I think he's getting a lot of support by some party bigwigs. Yesterday, Dennis Miracles also picked this form. One of his guys, Goodfellow, picked this forms for him. He's also contesting to be the communications director.
1: Goodfellow was the communication director for NLA, you know, when Sami Oku
0: was
1: the director and all that.
0: Yeah.
1: But Ejako, yes, I. So, look, if Wontumi wasn't in prison, any people would have voted for Wontumi.
0: Yeah, but he would pick his forms.
1: Even in prison, eh?
0: Yeah. Chama Wontumi, they would pick forms for him.
1: So should they do some sympathy, you know, vote for Wontumi?
0: No, but I don't know. But you thought he would have won?
1: No, he would have won.
0: Are you sure?
1: No, I'm being honest with you.
0: Because there is Ajakun, there is John Buedu,
1: Afoko, they are all dead. We know all
2: Afoko,
1: of them.
2: Yeah, they are
0: just, I don't think the NPP would have voted for Chama Wontumi.
1: I think they would have voted for Wontumi. Because Wontumi, see. Let me use your word.
0: What does he bring on board?
1: Let me use your word. He has some negative aura. Look, hate him or like him, you will just love his presence.
0: You genuinely believe that.
1: No, I'm telling the truth.
0: A party of Odoi Sykes, Ajinim Boateng,
1: academics. I know.
0: No, I would not even use academic
1: because
0: I don't want it to be about academics. I'm not using that.
1: They themselves are even changing the pattern.
0: Of that,
1: right?
0: Will in opposition finding itself losing the worst defeat ever under this fourth Republican constitution by an incumbent will go and choose Chairman Wontumi.
1: But why wouldn't they choose him?
2: Why would they choose him?
1: It's like you are saying
0: because he failed.
1: No, it's like
0: the last election.
1: Most of the regional chairmen who failed, haven't they re-elected them? Austin.
0: Okay.
1: Go to Eastern Region.
0: Yes.
1: He's been returned.
0: Yeah. They did badly in Eastern Region and Bono.
1: Bono.
2: He's been returned.
1: They lost almost all the seats. It was led to, I think, one or so.
0: Yes. Yeah, Damwa, Canel Damwa. in Bono East.
1: He has been retained. Abronye. So what are we talking about here? Look, politics is politics. It has nothing to do. Sometimes it has nothing to do with your projections and all of that. It has something to do with the reality. Sometimes when the people like,
0: why would an MPP delegate go and vote for Chairman Wun to me?
1: And why wouldn't
0: I'm saying? Looking at what they find themselves in and trying to bring the party up to win election, what would he do? What would he bring on board? What qualities does he have to help the party win 2028? If he were, he would have contested.
1: You see, Chairman Wun to me, whether you like it or not, he's one of the candidates or one of the people who has been admired and liked by his people. Forget about all
0: the things. For what? Shouldn't it be something he brings on board to help them prosecute 2028? Is it just about admiration?
1: You know, when it comes to finances, when it comes to one of the people who is quite worthy in the MPP is Chairman Mutu, whether I like it or not.
0: Yeah, I don't know.
1: But you are Kumasi boy.
0: You are close to him. I don't know.
1: I'm close.
0: You're always calling him. I don't know.
1: I'm only close to his aide. Uh-huh. But I'm not close to Wuntumi himself. You know, I'm only close to his. But I'm saying that, look, he's one of the movers and shakers in the party, whether I like it or not. Wuntumi is one of the movers and shakers in the party. He commands things.
0: But
1: things
0: he's the national chairman.
1: Yes, it's the reason why they need to put him there, because he commands things. And look, as a national chairman, sometimes you don't have to do a lot, because most of the work should be done by the general secretary.
0: Okay, let me go on to the phone lines and speak to Dr. Evans Nunu. He is an economist, and the issues with gold board and all that. Dr. Evans Nunu, good morning and welcome to Morning Star.
3: Good morning.
0: Yeah, this is Austin. I know it's been a while. I spoke to you.
3: Yeah, Austin Wood. So I was thinking that it's my own Austin Wood.
0: Yeah. This is Austin Wood. Your own Austin Wood. Yeah.
3: Wow. Welcome back.
0: Thank you, Doug. Doug, good morning once again. And yesterday, the minority organized a press conference. You followed the issue since the IMF report came out, and what we have been discussing in the last 1.5 years about the activities of the Ghana Gold Board, the Bank of Ghana financials, and all the challenges. Tell us where you sit, right? How do you appreciate what is happening?
3: Well, I think that the issues have been too much politicized, and Bank of Ghana, in my view, is not playing its game well. Let me say that, you know, these are two entities involved, and no matter how you look at it, the blame must be placed at the doorstep of Bank of Ghana. And so I think that if you are having an agency relationship with someone and you are not having the best of deal, or probably your image is being soiled, then it just commonsensical that you have a second look at it, or probably you reconsider it. So whatever it is, the Bank of Ghana must have a look at it again. And the reality is that you would only appreciate the consequence of it if you look at it from the angle of opportunity cost. So yes, in terms of macroeconomic environment, that relationship between Gold Board and Bank of Ghana is helping the country. But then this thing about losses wouldn't help the image of Bank of Ghana, doesn't boost investor confidence. And we are even lucky that we do not have a strong bond market. If we do, that information alone could disturb the market. So I think we have to have a look at it in terms of investment, in terms of attracting foreign direct investment and the investor community. If we look at it like that, I'm sure Bank of Ghana would set up and revise its notes.
0: Doug, now let's look at the data. The IMF is saying that if you look at 2025, the domestic gold purchase

0: probably we are hearing a political language. Otherwise, whether we are going to finance it with the budget or it's coming from the Bank of Ghana, you're looking at different sides of the same coin, because we are talking about either fiscal or monetary, and it's the same country. So when it has to do with Bank of Ghana, it has to do with monetary policy loss or probably monetary policy challenges. If it has to do with the Ministry of Finance, the government, it has to do with fiscal policy. But the two of them play similar role and have similar effects on the economy. So if fiscal side is not working for us, it will cause instability and all the things we see, the inflation and the exchange rate issues we see. And the Bank of Ghana will be forced to come in. So shifting it from Bank of Ghana doesn't mean anything. It means nothing. So in my view, if indeed we are making losses, we have to find a good way of eliminating the cost. Because if why should an entity be in a business in the extractive industry and be happy or accept that, for me, no matter how you look at it, I'll make a loss. Unless probably it's a political thing they are talking about. But if it has to do with economics and investment, then I think that it should be cost. And if it is cost, it's a normal part of business. Because which business does not run with a cost? So whether it's a private business, it's a look, even with institutions like, let's say, SRAG, NCC, Ghana Broadcasting Corporation, any institution at all, if you look at their books, they have cost. They have operational cost. So
1: let me come in here. The challenge the opponents have with that is, you see, in the 2025 budget, the government of Ghana allocated 4.5 billion Ghana cedi for the operations of the Ghana Gold Board, like a seed money. Now, if they were to trade on their own books with that money, and the kind of losses, and this is not cost, the losses associated with the program is brought down to, let's say, 6%, the seed money would be wiped out by even 2028. They believe that after 2028, the losses, they would bring it down to zero. They would try and bring it down to zero. But do you genuinely believe that the impact of the activities of Ghana Gold Board on our economy, like you said, it helps us to stabilize the economy. We get Forex into the country. It helps in bringing inflation down and all other things. We should, the 5% loss should be sitting on our national budget. That is different from the seed money. This one, the losses which would be associated with it would be 6% from the 15% we suffered in 2025. This time, the government of Ghana is telling the IMF that of that 6% loss, we will budget in our annual budget to take care of 5% of it, and the Ghana Gold Board will take care of the 1% loss. So this is a complete loss in accounting terms and not cost.
0: Yes, that is what I seem to have a problem with. Because the reality is that as for the benefit of the program, you cannot underestimate it. However, in my view, if you are buying and selling gold, why should you be comfortable with a loss? So they want to work to reduce it to zero. But my point is that it should be zero, in actual fact. And the danger is that someone can take advantage of the situation. Because, you see, that is the reason the minority is making a lot of noise about this thing. Because the reality is that I'm sure they are suspicious.
1: Yeah, of the off-taker fees. They believe that the off-taker fees, and also the minority leader talks about the aggregator fees. He thinks that it's too much.
0: It's too much, yes. So obviously they think that someone is being rich by virtue of this. So I honestly think that the importance of the activities of the Gold Board, this domestic gold purchasing program, is splendid. I mean, it's helped the economy in several ways, and we need it to stabilize the economy, to continue maintaining the gains we've made so far, especially when it comes to stabilizing the exchange rate and building our international reserves. It's very good. But I'm still struggling to understand why we should make a loss and even make provision for it in our budget. It doesn't make sense. It doesn't make economic sense. So I think that any business at all in operation aims at making profit. So why should we say that, yeah, we need the good reserves, we need to build our reserves through that? And simply because we are the benefit of stabilizing

0: the macroeconomic environment is huge. When it comes to the financial aspect of it, we should be okay with losses. I think that we should think beyond the box. The good board and any other party involved should think beyond the box and make sure that in as much as the program is helping us in terms of our macroeconomic stabilization, we should not be sustaining losses. It doesn't make business sense. So, yes, I do appreciate the importance of gold board in relation to our macroeconomic environment. But my recommendation is that that thing must not be accepted and must not be financed through our budget, because whether we are taking it from Bank Ghana or we are placing another step of the government in terms of how who should finance the laws, it's only political. But the reality is that it's the same, because whether it's on the look, when Bank of Ghana went into negative equity, were we not the same people, the taxpayers, who were informed that Bank of Ghana needs to be recapitalized, yeah, or probably getting equity?
1: Yeah.
0: It's because Bank of Ghana is for us as a people. So whether their negative equity does not affect their operations, or it's just bookish in nature, whatever it is, Bank of Ghana is for us. And the government, we are part of the government. We all form the government, because the government doesn't have money. It is your tax and my tax and revenues from various aspects, dealings of the state, that will give the government the money to operate. So whether it's coming from Bank of Ghana or it's coming from the budget through the Ministry of Finance or whatever, it is still Ghanaians. It is still Ghana. So for me, we should not be comfortable with that loss and even change who you finance or how provision must be made for it. No, I think it's wrong. Going forward, right from the word go, we should look at ways of, as for the cost, like I did indicate earlier, any operation, any business in operation obviously would incur costs. But losses, when you take cost from, revenue, and you are sustaining losses, it doesn't make sense to be in business. Though in this regard, we are justifying our being in business with the macroeconomic gains, which is good, but I think we can have both. And that is what we must be looking at. If it is the case that we need some regulations, some laws, to help them to be able to get the gold from the artisan gold mining or whatever, whoever is producing the gold, at the right price, it takes laws to do that. Let's pass the relevant laws. I mean, is it not just recently we passed laws to curb road accidents and to control drivers in the system? Can't we do the same to control the extractive environment or the extractive sector? I think maybe they may need laws to do that. If it has to do with laws, let us pass the right law, so that if you think that because we have weak laws in that regard, you can smuggle it out, and that will pose serious unnecessary competition for the gold board to pay you at a higher price, or there's something we can do, like I talked about, probably setting up labs that will handle the assay processes and the like. Let's do that to eliminate the cost than to be justifying it. To eliminate the loss than to be justifying it.
1: Okay. Doc, thank you for your time on Morning Star.
0: Thank you so much. And it's been nice talking to you.
1: So that was Dr. Evans Nunu. He's an economist, and we just spoke to him about the Ghana Gold Board. We are trying to reach Ghana Gold Board and the minority for them also to bring their views on what happened at the press conference. Remember, today at 11 a.m. at the Government Accountability Series, the CEO of the Ghana Gold Board, Sammy Jemfi, will be speaking. I'm going on a quick break. When I come back, I will lay bare all the facts. How did we get here? How did we get here? There's been a lot of misinformation and disinformation. We will correct those ones.
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1: You're welcome back. It's still Morning Star on Star 103.5. My name is Austin Wood. It's 7:42. We are still discussing issues to do with the Ghana Gold Board. Remember yesterday, the minority leader addressed a press conference in Parliament by the minority, where he talked about some of the challenges with the Ghana Gold Board and the losses, according to the IMF, $1.7 billion. The minority leader is saying they should be investigated. We should look through their books. And why we are selling gold and making losses. A lot of people have also talked about the impact of the activities of the domestic gold purchase program by the Bank of Ghana, which was spearheaded by the Ghana Gold Board. It's brought in 2025 forex of about $10 billion. Its impact on the economy and all that. Some are saying the $1.7 billion loss should be a trade-off because of the impact it had on our economy. What do you think? WhatsApp 0552-880-216. WhatsApp 0552-880-216. On the line is the public relations officer of the Ghana Gold Board, Kwame Menka. Good morning, Mr. Menka.
9: Good morning to you, Austin Wood, and welcome to Accra, welcome to Star, where you are simply the best.
1: Thank you so much for joining us this morning. Now, why is it that when it comes to the $10 billion that was brought into the Ghanaian economy due to the sale of gold under the Bank of Ghana's domestic gold purchase program, the Gold Board takes credit for it, but the associated cost or loss of $1.7 billion, the Gold Board says it is a Bank of Ghana program. We just worked for them as intermediaries. You cannot blame us. Why do you want to take credit, but the cost or loss associated with that same program, you want to shift it onto the Bank of Ghana?
9: We haven't shifted anything to anyone. I mean, in fact, if you look at the IMF report, Austin Wood, last time my CEO had an extensive conversation with you on the X space, and he made that point clear. And let me reiterate this. That the nomenclature used by the IMF report even makes it clear as to why it is not a gold board program. It says BOG's domestic gold purchase program. That's what it calls it. Now, my CEO in that conversation with you on X, he made it quite clear what our role was back then. Because back then we were doing the transitioning from the PMMC to the Ghana Gold Board. And remember he told you that the full powers of the Ghana Gold Board, you know, took effect in March this year, 2026 this year. Now, as far as that transitioning was concerned, he indicated to you that on that show that if they had a gold board, perhaps the thinking would have been, profit while also ensuring that we are able to galvanize the trade to the point of getting the needed forex to shore up our city. But because there was no gold board in the thoughts of those who created the Gold for Reserve program, all that we were thinking of back then was how to accrue the needed forex in order to build our reserve and then strengthen our city. That was the thought back then. But now that there is a gold board, we can be thinking profit And we can also be thinking of the after effect, which is the forex that will come in and help in the build up of our CD. And so it is not gold board pushing the blame or gold board hiding behind Bank of Ghana or gold board refusing to accept the fact that that there were some accounting costs. Now it is in what we have all come to regard. What is the current status of gold board finances or financials as far as the Auditor General's observation is concerned? And again, Austin, I'll go back to that conversation you had with my CEO. He made it clear to you, and you accept, you actually testified to it together with your co-host, what the Auditor General said about gold board financials, to the extent that we are very liquid. And in terms of gains, we look good. So there's no discussion about gold board losses in the IMF report. Neither can you find gold board losses in the Auditor General's report as far as the finances of gold board is concerned. And so nobody is deliberately pushing anything to anyone or hiding behind anyone. It is all based on the mere construct of the entire program. The entire program from which predates gold board was engineered to simply rake in, forex, and then build the strength of the city. PMMC, now gold board, played the role of a buying agent as far as the program is concerned. Now, in playing our role, of course, when it comes to crediting, the various agents that aided in ensuring that we had the needed forex, you cannot say that you will leave the role of the buying agent out. Clearly, you can't. And so I'm wondering where this strand of this conversation is also coming from. As though to suggest that we've got something to hide. We've got nothing to hide. The books vilify us. The books absolutely tells of the true picture of the current status of gold board's finances, and there's been no adverse findings anywhere. So I don't get the head and tail of it.
1: But Mr. Minka, what Ghanaians are saying is, if the loss is associated with the Bank of Ghana because it is their program, then the supposedly the successes of bringing $10 billion, and which we are being told that helped in bringing down inflation from 20 and over to 3, forex, and the CD appreciated by over 40% in 2025, and moving it from 14.7 as at 6th January 2025 till end of year, which was around 10 point something. It shouldn't be a gold board success. Let's give it to Bank of Ghana as well. I think it's fair.
9: And I don't want to sound like a broken record this morning on this, your beautiful show. I would repeat what I just said. That, okay, let me make it simpler for you. So, obviously, would I give you money to go and buy products and sell them? Okay? So, when you go on the market to sell these products, and then we get a lot of profit. In talking about the success story of this, our enterprise, Minka Austin Enterprise, would I be fair to say that it is all the glory should go to me? Absolutely not. But what we are discussing here is very simple. What do we look at in determining the financial status or the health of the finances of a state agency? The holy grail is the Auditor General's report. What does it say? That is what we should be looking at. And then, what are we discussing as far as the IMF report is concerned? We are saying that there were some accounting loss. What did that accounting loss bring to Ghana, the Republic of Ghana? It ensured that our city stabilized. What does the stabilization of the city mean? It means that, price of goods and services that were on the high in time past would have eventually come down. Our ballooning debt would have shrunk. And that's the reason now the rating agencies are giving us a positive rating. So how did that happen? It happened because there was a Bank of Ghana gold for reserve program, which the PMMC, now Gold Board, played the role of a buying agent. And so there's no way you can tell the success story without including Ghana Gold Board. But the facts remain that those losses do not sit on our books. Those losses sit on the books of the Bank of Ghana. Going forward, what is the Bank of Ghana doing? What I've heard, and you're a journalist, you can also retrace that or rebut what I'm saying. What I've heard the Bank of Ghana says it will do is that now that the gold board construct is taking full effect, we're going to, you know, ensure that they become the arrowhead of this program. And that is what is happening. So like my CEO said, if you want to really figure out if Gold Board now handling this program would trigger a loss or would trigger gains, wait for the 2026 audited report.
1: I'll come to that because now you have taken over completely. But something that you just said, you see, Mr. Minka, what the opponents are also saying is we cannot attribute all of Ghana's economic gains and successes of 2025 just to the $10 billion injection into our I've not said you have said that, but you see, what Ghanaians are asking is the domestic debt exchange program has also helped. The tightening of our fiscal expenditure has also helped, and a lot of other things. If we are not able to disaggregate and see how much of the DDGP helped in our successes, like what you talked about, bringing inflation down, dollar moving forward. If we are not able to do that, then we are saying that $1.7 billion cost associated, is it worth it? I think that managers of our economy should be telling the Ghanaian people out there that the activities of Gold Board through Ghana, Bank of Ghana's domestic gold purchase program contributed, say, 50% to our economic successes in 2025. So the trade-off is a $1.7 billion cost. We need to appreciate that. But if you just say, oh, we had that, what about also what happened with domestic exchange program, debt exchange program, Atoforsen and his finance ministry tightening our fiscal expenditure, all helped in achieving the successes of 2025. So we want to know, was the $1.7 billion loss to the World Bank of Ghana worth it? You have not been able to help us with that data, sir.
9: I think I've said it time without number in this conversation as to what that has brought to us. And that is what you reiterated a while ago, if you had paid attention to your reiteration of what I said. I mean, the fact that our city is stable, the fact that inflation is down, the fact that our ballooning debt has shrunk to the point that now the capital market is open and looks very, very tantalizing, but our finance minister is saying that let's hasten slowly. I mean that is the quantum which cannot be quantified, the quantum of benefits which cannot be quantified that has come to Ghana as a result of that action we took in 2025.
1: Okay.
9: But I'm just pointing to a fact which cannot be argued in any whether you use semantics, whether you use proverb, whatever it is. The fact is that the so-called accounting cost which we are talking about, you forget about the IMF's inability to understand or appreciate the transitioning from PMMC to Gold Board. Forget it for once. The fact remains that the figures that you're quoting now, which the IMF describes as loss, that's not sit on the books of the Ghana Gold Board, but rather the Bank of Ghana.
1: Agreed. Agreed. Now,
9: what I would have done if I was still hosting morning shows, what I would have done with my producers would be to call the Bank of Ghana and then ask them what these questions that you are asking me.
1: No, Prince.
9: We have told you time without number, including my CEO. He has told you time without number as to the role that we played in all this.
1: No problem, Mr. Minka.
9: In this conversation, mm-hmm. I've also told you of what Ghana has gained from all this.
1: Okay, no problem, Mr. Minka. Let's do it this way.
9: For all to see.
1: Let's do it this way.
9: IFS and many other civil society agents are all clarifying, maintaining the same point that I'm reading.
1: Okay, Mr. Minka, let me come in here respectfully. You see,
9: yes.
1: The Bank of Ghana, according to the IMF, is now out of the program as at 1st July 2026. Gold Board is going to take full implementation, and
9: yes.
1: That model that you talked about is what will be used. But the IMF also says that because some of the fees have been reduced, as at quarter 1, 2026, the 15% associated cost with the program had been reduced to 11.4. The government of Ghana and the Gold Board says that by 2028, you will want to reduce the losses to 6%, where government of Ghana budgeting will budget 5% of that, and Gold Board says they will take care of that 1%. Explain to the ordinary Ghanaian out there. They are asking, why should you go and sell gold and make a loss? The loss is at now quarter one at 11.4. We can give you credit for it, for bringing it down. But if it still continues that way, people believe, why should you sell gold and make a loss for the people of Ghana to pay for it?
9: What losses are you referring to? I think the last time you raised this point, CEO sought to correct you on this, but it appears
1: no.
9: You would want to.
1: Mr. Minka, listen. I'm saying that
9: yes.
1: By quarter one, 2026, the government
9: yes.
1: of Ghana, through an MOU with Bank of Ghana and Gold Board, have said that they would bring the cost associated with the program, which is IMF thinks is a loss, bring it down. In 2025, it was 15%. But by quarter one, 2026, it's dropped down to 11.4%. The government of Ghana and Gold Board says that loss by 2028, they will reduce it further. This time, it is not Bank of Ghana loss because they are out of it. So they will reduce it further to 6%. That 6%, the government of Ghana will budget 5% of that through our annual budget, and the Gold Board will support it with 1%. That is a loss, and it will be on Gold Board because then there is no Bank of Ghana. Ghanaians are.
9: It looks like now we're moving into the terrain of what is yet to come, and then how you feel it may turn out to be. But I'll still maintain that we tread cautiously, and then just wait for the 2028 audited report. Auditor General's report on Gold Board finances. I'm sure by then we would have a full picture of whether or not this power, this authority being handed over to us by the people of Ghana through their representatives in Parliament was worth it or not. But for now, I maintain that if our city has been stabilized and inflation is on the low and we are no longer facing that cyclical problem of a falling CD, which will push us to go to the IMF, I'm sure the piper will not be happy. But we don't have money to pay the piper. Rather, we are taking ownership of our rich natural resources so that there'll be a maximization of national benefit. That is what Gold Board is bent on doing. And that is what Gold Board will always do as long as we live.
1: Thank you so much, Mr. Kwame Minka. And the event, Government Accountability Series at 11 a.m. today, would be there to cover it for Star FM and all our listeners. Thank you so much for your time on Morning Star, sir.
9: And thank you, Austin Wood. My regards to my dear sister.
1: Okay. That was Mr. Kwame Minka. He is the Public Relations Officer of the Ghana Gold Board. Wow. Wow.
10: Charlie, Austin, give me my mic. I am tired for you. I'm just tired for you this morning. Someone say kafra. Go see.
1: No, I'm asking it. Why is the person who speaks for the Ghana Gold Board, why doesn't he know about the MOU that says that they would reduce it to 6%? No, is it that he thinks that they might do better than that? I don't know. He says that I'm envisaging what will happen. Yeah, by economics, that is what you
10: can
1: do.
10: Yeah, you can do that. Why not?
1: Because you by quarter one, exactly, you have reduced it to 11.4, which is a credit.
11: Mm-hmm. Yeah.
1: I don't know what is happening. I don't know.
10: So the defense is on. I realize that same conversation, and of course we mentioned that off air round, and he seemed not to really get the issues so well. I'm just waiting for the accountability series to happen. Mm-hmm. Let's get to appreciate exactly what they have to offer. Mm-hmm. And I'm sure tomorrow when we come, we'll go deeper.
1: Okay. And then so I don't know, but Mr. Minka, what I am going to read is what Ghanaian authorities have told the IMF. It is not Austin Wood on Star FM. So please listen.
10: Please date it for us.
1: Yes. It's the just IMF by Article 14. It says, this is the Ghanaian government speaking to the IMF or telling them what measures they are putting in place. We will eliminate, that is paragraph 35. Right. We will eliminate risk to the BOG's balance sheet arising from the domestic gold purchase program, notably by transferring quasi fiscal activities to the government.
10: Mm-hmm.
1: To the government. So now it is government. Who's going to finance it?
10: Mm-hmm.
1: Again, since April 1, 2026, Dory gold purchases are now conducted by the gold board.
10: Mm-hmm. Mm-hmm.
1: An MOU formalizing the transfer of DGPP activities from the BOG to gold board was signed in July 2026.
10: Okay.
1: Austin Wood has put that out.
10: Mm.
1: Eliminating related BOG quasar fiscal activities, prior action. And that this MOU, the Ministry of Finance, will cover 100% of the program's cost starting July 1, 2026.
10: Right.
1: Thus, replacing the BOG. Mm. That is where they will be financing it from our budget.
10: Mm. Mm.
1: We have taken steps. This is Ghana.
10: Right.
1: We have taken steps to reduce the cost of gold acquisition by reducing gold board fees, premium paid to intermediaries, purity losses, and off-taker discounts.
10: Mm.
1: These costs are expected to have been reduced to 5% of gold purchase cost by July 1, 2026, from an average of 14.5% in 2025.
10: Mm.
1: So the government of Ghana is saying that we are expected to reduce it to that 5% I was talking about.
10: Threshold.
1: Further, starting June 1, 2026, bullion purchases from large-scale miners are no longer conducted by the BOG for delivery at a foreign gold refinery. Instead, Gold Board now purchases 30% of the large-scale miners. Mm. That was what last week, Ato and the Lands Minister and Sami went to sign.
10: Right, right.
1: So, I don't get it. This is Ghana Gold Board, Government of Ghana, and Bank of Ghana telling the IMF, we accept that for the domestic gold purchase program undertaken by the Bank of Ghana in 2025, there was a loss of 1.7 billion, which is 1.5% of Ghana's GDP.
10: Right.
1: That 14%, yes, that 14% loss, we are reducing it. So by quarter one 2026, we have reduced it to 11.7%. Further, by 2028, we want to reduce it to 5%. But when I spoke to Same on the X-Space, he said government of Ghana will be taking care of 5%, Gold Board will be taking care of 1%. And with time, they want to eliminate the losses completely. How did the loss come about? Listen, I think that the minority need to exhibit candor in this discussion.
10: Yeah, I think they need to really expose their
1: Yes, what the minority leader is doing is not on the surface.
10: Exactly.
1: It's not right.
10: Exactly.
1: Why? In 2021, the Bank of Ghana says, with the help of Dr. Bawumia, decided that we are introducing a program called the Domestic Gold Purchase Program. What is that program about? We will, Bank of Ghana would give money to PMMC.
10: Right.
1: They will go and buy gold from small-scale miners. You know, for the big-scale miners, Bank of Ghana buys it directly from them.
12: Yeah.
1: But we will buy gold from the ASM from them.
10: Right.
1: When we buy, then we will put some in for gold for reserves. Then later, we introduce, Dr. Bawumia introduced gold for oil. And that is the one MIF has a problem.
10: Exactly.
1: And it's at the special prosecutor.
10: Right.
1: Now, in doing that, PMMC signed a contract with Bank of Ghana. Because Bank of Ghana cannot go and buy gold. So, under from 2021, Parliament came in. And they signed a contract that PMMC, when you go and buy the gold for Bank of Ghana, this is how much they will give to you as an intermediary. Fees approved. That fee, also, you know, PMMC is the national assayer.
10: Right.
1: We buy the gold in dollar form, but we need to assay that gold. So PMMC would also be paid assay fees. That is different from them being the intermediary buying the gold. Aside that, they are the national assayer, so they also assay.
10: Recognized.
1: But it is not just PMMC who are buying gold for Bank of Ghana.
10: There were other stakeholders.
1: Asanska was also buying.
10: Yeah.
1: And Resafai. So they were also paid those fees.
10: Right.
1: Now, the IMF is saying that of the 1.7 billion loss, half, which is 50% of that, came about this way. I don't know why the minority is doing what they are doing. Because under them, when PMMC was doing this, they introduced this program.
10: Right.
1: We suffered a loss of $400 million. Same. At that time, nobody said it was PMMC.
10: Exactly.
1: We said it was the Bank of Ghana's Domestic Gold Purchase Program. But it was after Dr. Bawumia introduced the gold for oil, and the NPP was taking credit for bringing prices of crude oil pumps down, that the NDC, in trying to attack Dr. Bawumia as the presidential candidate, says that those losses was due to him bringing the gold for oil. But Dr. Bawumia did not bring the gold for oil and all those losses. Some are with the gold for reserves.
10: Right.
1: Now, how did the losses come about? We have talked about the assay fees. We have talked about the money they would pay, charges they would pay to PMMC.
10: As an intermediary.
1: But there was another challenge. You know that gold prices, LBMA prices, every day is on the internet. So people who are selling gold, they know the price. But when the Chinese, the Turkish, and the Indians were buying, they would tell them that they buy it at Forex Bureau price.
10: Right.
1: And you know that in the spread, there is always a difference between what is at the Forex Bureau for $1 and what the Bank of Ghana
10: locally
1: says is the price.
10: Yeah, sure.
1: There might be a spread of, let's say, one CD or two CD.
10: Sure.
1: So we go to the people as PMMC to go and buy the gold, and they tell you, if the gold 1 ounce is $10, multiply it by Forex Bureau price and pay me. But when we take the gold, and go and sell. Also, one of the components of the cost is when we send the gold, mm-hmm. because we are not able to trace the gold where we sourced it from, whether it's from proper sources, mm-hmm. yeah. we cannot sell it at LBMA price. Mm-hmm. The one you see on the internet, yeah, internet we cannot yeah, exactly. sell it at that yeah. because we cannot trace our gold.
10: Right.
1: So we go and sell it in India and UAE. Mm. In by 2000, 80% of our gold was sold to South Africa. Mm. By 2015, majority was going to Switzerland. Mm. But currently, over 82% is going to India mm. and UAE. Those markets, it's not LBMA price.
10: Right.
1: So we have off-takers as well. Mm. But because we are not able to refine the gold in its purity form mm-hmm. fully here, yeah. when we give it to those people, they will also have to do further refining.
10: Exactly.
1: So the price will also come down. That is what happens mm. with the mm. off-taker mm. prices. Mm. And we also have to give them a discount, the off-takers.
10: Mm. Yeah.
1: Because they are also mm. going to sell. They can mm. also sell at LBMA. Mm. Mm. All that has culminated in what we have. So when the Ghana Gold Board came, this is what happened. You know, they gave them till 1st July 2025 mm-hmm. for the Indians and all other people, including Ghanaians, to yeah. stop buying gold.
10: Right.
1: And it will be only Gold Board.
10: Yeah.
1: So Gold Board is buying it. Asanska is buying. Red Sapphire is buying. Indians are buying. Chinese are buying. How can Gold Board get this gold? So we go and buy it at that Forex Bureau price, mm. same as the Indians.
10: Mm.
1: But when we take it out and sell, it's for Bank of Ghana. When Bank of Ghana is bringing the money, you, Bank of Ghana, cannot come and use Forex Bureau price exactly. in your accounting.
10: Mm, yeah. mm.
1: So if Forex Bureau price is $1,
10: internet price
1: is equal to 12 CDs,
10: right.
1: and Bank of Ghana price, $1 is equal to 10 CDs, mm-hmm. they will record it as that.
10: Mm.
1: So there will be a 2 CD loss.
10: Yeah.
1: And the IMF is saying that half of the 1.7 billion loss
10: is as a result of redoing it. That transaction.
1: And MPP was doing it in 2021 to 2024.
10: And that accumulated.
1: Yeah. Half of that.
10: Right.
1: That is what has happened. Now, when Bank of Ghana does all this, they pay Gold Board like they were paying PMMC.
10: Mm-hmm.
1: The contract has not been changed.
10: Mm.
1: The contract that the Parliament of Ghana said it should be signed between Bank of Ghana and PMMC, it has not been changed. It's the same thing. Yeah. It's the same thing.
10: Mm.
1: The same money.
10: Right.
1: Everything that is being given is the same. As at 2025, it's the same. But the challenge we have is PMMC was able to sell, I think, 40-something tons of gold
10: mm-hmm.
1: in 2024,
10: mm.
1: but the Gold Board sold 103.
10: Okay.
1: That is over 100% increase. So even if we were doing like for like,
10: mm-hmm.
1: if we suffered a $400 million loss in 2024, let's say same, we would suffer, if we have improved it, another $800 million loss. But remember, there's another 23 tons there.
10: Mm, yeah.
1: Add that to it.
10: Mm. Mm.
1: So once we wrapped up buying the gold, it means that the losses were going to increase.
10: Mm.
1: Now we have to ask, is the 1.7 billion loss worth it? That is what Ghanaians have to decide.
10: Mm.
1: Now, Bank of Ghana, IMF says we cannot be putting these losses on their books. So they should step out of it. So they've stepped out of the domestic gold purchase. Mm. They don't do it again.
10: Yeah.
1: Now it's only Gold Board
10: yeah.
1: that is doing it.
10: Mm.
1: But remember that the government of Ghana in the 2025 budget
10: mm-hmm.
1: gave Gold Board 4.5 billion cedis as seed money.
10: Mm.
1: That was the one that was not paid until it hit the account in 31st December 2025.
10: Last year.
1: That Public accounts were saying they were siphoning money. It's their own money from the budget appropriation.
10: It came later.
1: Yes.
10: Last year.
1: The current arrangement, right? If Gold Board trace on their own balance books with that 4.5 billion, even if they reduce the losses they are saying to like 6% from the 14.7, you know the money will vanish because they will keep losing it and it will be done with.
10: Diminished.
1: Yes. So they have a different arrangement now with Ghanaian banks to take their money to buy.
10: Mm.
1: But why did the IMF say that by quarter one of 2026, we have reduced the losses from 15% to 11.7%. I'm going to explain to you. You know that contract that was signed in 2021, Bank of Ghana, PMMC, Gold Board. That fee, Gold Board has halved it. Because quarter one, they were still buying for Bank of Ghana. Right. Bank of Ghana went out July. So quarter one, they were still buying for them.
12: Yeah.
1: So that 0.5% that was going to Gold Board, they have halved it. New contract, we will not take that again. So that means the losses will reduce. I'm explaining to you why quarter one, the losses reduced from the 15% to 11.7%. Again, now, they are buying the gold from the Dory gold from artisanal miners at Bank of Ghana rate. I'm telling you, that is what they are doing now. At Bank of Ghana rate now. Because before, what Sammy Jemfi and his crew thought would happen is, once the Indians, the Chinese were bad and other Ghanaians were bad, people will be forced to give their gold to us because we will be the only buyers. But what happened was, okay, if we will be the only buyers, we will give them Bank of Ghana rate. What happened is, when they started saying that from July we are giving you Bank of Ghana rate, the gold we were buying reduced. So that was when, you remember, Sammy Jemfi released a statement that now they will give a bonus of 600 Ghana. We panicked because when the gold was a lot, it was helping the exchange rate. So they needed the gold more. So they said that, hey, we will give you Bank of Ghana rate. And the people were not giving the gold out. Then they said, we have introduced 600 bonus. If you do the calculation, that 600 bonus was still the spread between Forex Bureau and Bank of Ghana. But now they have taken a decision that no, we will not panic. We will give you Bank of Ghana rate. And regardless, that has also helped in reducing the losses.
10: Because so if it was more,
1: we will still be doing that 50% of the losses.
10: Exactly.
1: So they are putting measures in place to reduce it up to the 6% that they are saying, 5% Bank of. Now, I'm asking you, Ike and Rob. That 5%, it will still be a loss. Because we will assay the gold. It's a cost. Until we bring traceability, we cannot sell at LBMA. We will still sell to India and UAE. And they will not buy it at LBMA price. That is also rate. Part of the loss. Off-taker price is also part of the loss.
10: Intermediary there.
1: The intermediary now, you know, before, the aggregator was only Bauer Rock. Now we have another one. So now there are two. What we have, so this is the document of the Gold Board Act that was passed. It says that Section 31, pricing obligation, the aggregator here, who Gold Board gives our money to, which is Bauer Rock and the new one which have been added. The aggregator shall at all times purchase gold from licensed miners and gold buyers, that is tier 1 and tier 2, only at official price determined and published by Gold Board. Now, they publish two prices, morning LBMA price, then afternoon LBMA or evening LBMA price, through any other authorized communication channel. And they are giving them Section 32(2) of the Gold Board Act. Each licensed gold buyer operating under the aggregator shall be entitled to a commission of up to 0.60%. It's in the law.
10: Right.
1: So those people who will take their gold and give it to Bauer Rock and the other entity to be given to Gold Board now, we have to give them 0.06 of that money. That will be part of the loss. So all those losses culminates into the Ghana government saying we will have a 5% loss, and Sami says it would be 6. They will take care of 1. Now, that 5%, Ghana government says it's a loss which will be financed through our budget. So money we could have used to build schools, roads, hospitals. Now, we will say Gold Board is going to bring us Forex by selling gold. They will make these losses. It will help the economy. So we will pay for that. Ike,

0: those can they can deal with it. Or you don't believe in those two committees? There should be another setup of another committee, ad hoc committee to deal with it. What is the position of the minority on looking into the $1.7 billion loss of 2025?
1: Very well. So clearly, you know, we have committees set up by parliament, either select or standing committees, to perform certain functions. Our standing order is very clear. That these committees are supposed to have oversight under oversight over ministries, relevant ministries and agencies under them. So whether it is economic committee, finance committee, or budget committee, we all have our rules and our functions. Parliament has the power to also set up ad hoc committees per our standing orders to look into matters that Parliament deems very, very important or serious. And this is one of committees that look into matters. So the call of the minority is not about the competency of any other standing committee or select committee. Public Accounts Committee only reviews issues that have been presented to them after audit by the Auditor General. So if it is Auditor General's report, then it goes to Public Accounts Committee. Budget or Economic Committee, as I indicated, clearly have general oversight over these ministries. But the offset we want to is that Parliament, in its powers and our standing orders, should constitute, and when you are constituting a committee, an ad hoc committee, representation can come from people who either serve on either of these committees or may come from another committee or any other background that the various sects of Parliament may be interested in putting them forward for the committee. So I think that is the angle. It is clearly in line with our standing orders to set up an ad hoc committee, if so desired, by the issues before us to deal with the matter, and not to speak about the trust or the competence of other select committees.
0: The minority has put it on the other on the floor, and you say the majority has tried all within their means to block it, and the speaker has encouraged that. You say you would put it again. What do you expect of the majority and speaker? They've already blocked it according to you. Why should they allow it this time?
1: You know, this is about Ghana. This is about making sure that the right thing is done, the best interest of Ghanaians are protected. This is about information that has come to us from different sources which do not align. Previous losses were put at $214 million. Later, we are being told it is 1.7 million Ghana cedis. Now, the IMF is telling us independently that it sits around $1.7 billion, which goes to almost about $22 billion. So, we need clarity. We need to put finality to these standards and why we are where we are today. It is in the interest of the good people of Ghana. There's always an opportunity cost to some decisions that you take. It may be good in one breath in terms of stabilizing the currency, but in another breath, it may have its own effect on the general overview of the economy and its impact over the medium to long term. And so as a country, and from a responsible minority point of view, we just need visibility, we just need clarity, we just need to bring Ghanaians on board to see whether some of the decisions that the central bank or the gold board have been taking are in the overall collective interest of Ghanaians. Nobody is saying that whatever may have gone on is illegal. It is about exposing the numbers to Ghanaians. It is about letting us know that truth is being told. But when you have conflicting numbers like we are hearing and we see, unless the IMF now comes to tell us, why have they not challenged the numbers from the IMF? Have you heard the central bank challenge the figures the IMF gave us? No. So it tells you that the earlier report they were giving us were untrue. And this is very dangerous for nation building. So if we don't have any engagement with the IMF, for the IMF to be able to tell us this independently, what should have been the state of Ghanaians concerning the future of the central bank? And what should have happened to us in the near future if we see these holes being created in this country? So it is a very, very important and serious matter. Now, with regards to the majority,

0: the speaker. This is a national call. We need to be together in this matter. What do they need to hide? What are they hiding from the people of Ghana? Why are they blocking this? This is nothing for them to be concerned about blocking. Because when the Bank of Ghana governor was invited to Parliament, we were supposed to do it. We call it in our parliamentary terms. We were supposed to hold him under in camera something. Now, committee of the whole. Committee of the whole, as reviewed by our standing order. It's not a private or an in camera meeting. We've had committees of whole from Get Fund Board, from other statutory bodies who come to us from whether it is even EC or whatever. That committee of the whole is publicized. Now, in the case of the governor of the Bank of Ghana, they blocked the public hearing of it and the committee of the whole. So the question is, what really are they hiding? We need you, the journalists, to assist us in uncovering what exactly is being hidden by this government when it comes to the transaction.
1: But Honorable, you also accept that committee of the whole of the District Assembly Common Fund was also held in camera for obvious reasons you as a lawyer would know.
0: No, so what I'm saying is that committee of a whole, per our current standing order, is not an in-camera something until and unless that request is coming from the institution and has been approved by the speaker. In the case of the chairman of the committee, which is the speaker or the deputy speaker, whoever may be presiding. So in this case, the governor was ready to share information, but the majority blocked it. Okay. The governor was ready to engage, but the majority blocked it. So that is why we are asking, what do they have to hide? And I'm saying in all respect to my majority colleagues that this is one country we are building. We just need to tell Ghanaians the truth. If there is a reason why they are taking the decisions they are taking for the overall benefit of Ghanaians, let Ghanaians know. And if Ghanaians are going to pay for it in the near future, let them know so that they can brace themselves for it. But this inconsistent position where today we do one thing, the next moment we are not providing the needed information amongst others is a bit troubling. But as you know, we are engaging to table it again. And I believe that this time the speaker, looking at the general interest and the new dimension that the IMF report is exposing, may consider it for us to set a bipartisan committee of parliamentary.
1: Council, thank you so much for your time on STAR. We'll speak to you again. So that was Honorable Isaac Buama. He's a member of parliament for Efia. Please let me bring this clarity. The $214 million loss that was published in the IMF report of old was not the whole 2025. And I want to read that portion so that we don't confuse it. The IMF says, in 2025 through end quarter three, so that is end September, losses from the artisanal and small-scale Dory gold transaction component of gold for reserves have reached $214 million, which is 0.2% of GDP, mostly on trading losses, but also on gold board of staker fees. But where I agree with the Honorable Buama is, if quarter 1, 2, 3, the losses were $214 million, it is strange, very, very strange, that just the final quarter of the year, it jumped to $1.7 billion. That is close to $1.49 billion loss in just 3 months of Gold Board and Bank of Ghana operations with the domestic gold purchase program. The Bank of Ghana has to explain that. Because if for 3 quarters, you are telling the IMF the losses associated with the domestic gold purchase program, gold for reserves, was $214 million, how did it jump to $1.7 billion end of year? We are picking your calls. 0552-880-216. 0552-880-216. This is Morning Star on Star 1035. My name is Austin Wood. My guys are still in here. Good board talk. When we are done, street light is coming up. Rent is coming up. It's still Morning Star. As things change, they remain the same. Losses, losses, losses. We are for losses in government and against losses.
2: Come on, come on.
1: Let me pick my first call. Hello, good morning, and your name and where you're calling from?
3: Yeah, my name is David from Tema.
1: Dave, let's hear you with your thoughts.
3: Yeah, concerning this go board issue, you are asking the 5% in 3 years Ghanaians will pay.
1: Yeah.
3: You are not happy. Yes. Everything we do in life, there will be a cost. From your show this morning, by the time you close 10 o'clock, there will be a cost to your production. So let us relax and see at the end of the day what benefit we will get from good board. Good morning.
1: Thank you so much. You can also join us with your thoughts on Morning Star 0552-880-216. Hello, good morning. Your name and where you're calling from, sir?
4: My name is Papa BCU.
1: Papa BCU, let's hear you.
4: My brother, if you listen to the MPP, you may think that they are on the right path. You invest $1.7 billion, let's put it that way, and then you rake in $10 billion. Is it a loss? I said to you a tech, is it a loss? As a business person, you have a business plan. If you invested $1.7 billion and you rake in $10 billion, is it a loss? Why? Do you know why they are making noise? They just want to remain relevant in the political scene. So they have to be making noise for people to see them just because of 2028 election. Why are you not asking Isaac Buama or those MPP people? They were there when we lost $12 million regarding what they call it, relative to Balogun Dam. They said Bamiya said that they've completed the dam. Have you seen the dam? Why is that they were not asking their people? Sky Train to the same thing. $2 million loss over there.
1: No, Papa BCU, that is in court. So let's leave that. It's in court.
4: No. Whether it's in court.
1: Yeah, but you cannot say it's a loss. Let them open their defense. No. You see, let's be fair to the facts.
4: Okay. Yeah. Let me put that one aside.
1: Yeah.
4: Let me put that one aside. The $98 million that Ronaldo and his cousin, the former finance minister, Ken Ofori-Atta, they use it in digging the largest hole in the world. How about that one too?
1: There's a forensic audit. We don't know if the money was used properly.
4: Because there's a forensic audit, which you didn't discuss about it. I'm asking you.
1: I'm saying we don't know if the monies were used properly.
4: Used properly as how? You can't see $98 million. In the first place, Nanako was telling Ghanaians that he has, when he wins election also, or he won, he has won, he built a church for Almighty God. It's a personal, what they call it, I mean, not Ghanaians, not for Ghanaians, but for himself. And he utilized $98 million of hard-earned taxpayers' money in putting digging a hole. And you are telling me that forensic audit.
1: Thank you so much. Let's pick the next call. 0552-880-216. Morning Star on Star FM. My name is Austin Wood. What is your name? Good morning. Okay, 0552-880-216. Morning Star on Star 1035. Good morning. Your name and where you're calling from?
5: Hello, good morning.
1: Yes, sir. Your name and where you're calling from?
5: Yeah, my name is Kweku calling from Osu.
1: Let's hear you, sir.
5: Yeah, I've been following the discussion for some time now, and I mean, by basic understanding of accounting, I find it very difficult understanding how profit and loss, you know, are discussed in the same sentence when it comes to this global issue, right? What I basically understand, right, when you look at the profit and loss accounts, for example, you are looking at revenue that has been brought in, and then the cost of revenue that has been brought in relative to a transaction, and then the cost of doing that transaction. Then you have an idea as to where you stand in terms of, like, whether it's a profit or a loss, right? So I hear $1.7 billion loss, and then I hear that there's a revenue of 10 point something billion dollars that has been brought in. It's a little bit tricky. I think that there's a need for a lot of education on this so that people can really appreciate the issues and then contribute to the discussions. In any case, I also think that, putting that the first point I've made aside, if the activities of the Gold Board contributes to the macroeconomics of this country, where we've spoken about inflation being at and where we look at where inflation currently stands, exchange rates has improved and all that, there is obviously going to be some trade-off. And the activities of the Gold Board actually has also contributed to this macroeconomic condition that we are currently enjoying, right? So I feel that we need to look at where we stand as a country now, right, compared to back then before the operations of Gold Board, and come to a decision as to whether this is helpful for us or not. So that discussion, I think that there should be a proper discussion on this so that we really get the opportunity to appreciate it. And also the issue about whether the losses are on Gold Board's books, Bank of Ghana's books, or whether the budget, future budget, is going to finance 5% of the cost or whatever it is. At the end of the day, the issues we are talking about is about Ghana. It does not matter where it lies, whether it's on Gold Board books or on the Bank of Ghana's books. It doesn't really matter. All these issues, at the end of the day, still comes to Ghana. In any case, Gold Board is not a Gold Board of Nigeria. It's the Ghana Gold Board, right? Bank of Ghana is not Bank of Nigeria. It is the Bank of Ghana. So whether we like it or not, the state is attached to these institutions. We need to make sure that we understand the issues properly. We are properly educated on these issues, and then understand what we need to, the direction we need to go as a country. Having control over our resources is the direction we need to move into. But we need to look at the cost involved in doing this, and whether there is a short-term, medium, and then a long-term plan to ensure that we get to a point where this cost that it keeps being mentioned and all that is significantly reduced, so that the benefit that is supposed to be accrued from this goes to the entirety of the nation.
1: Okay, thank you very much. 0552-880216, Morning Star on Star 103.5. We are discussing the issues to deal or do with Ghana Gold Board. Remember, at 11 a.m. today at the Jubilee House, the CEO of the Ghana Gold Board, Mr. Samuel Jemfi, will take his turn at the Government Accountability Series. It was supposed to be Muntaka Mubarak, but pressure has gone on from the minorities. So Sami Jemfi is coming. Good morning. Okay, 0552-880216. 0552-880216. Morning Star on Star 1035. Imagine sourcing directly from the heart of manufacturing and trade. Yes, Consolidated Bank Ghana Limited is thrilled to announce the third international trade trip to China, and it's an exclusive trip designed just for you to go to Guangzhou and Yiwu in China. 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Solomon on 0556-799-127. And Lethal on 0531-019-150. Together, let's make your business dreams a reality. CBG, we stand with you. Do we have a caller? Okay, good morning.
6: Yeah, good morning.
1: Your name and where you're calling from, sir?
6: Yeah, I'm Dominic from Takoradi.
1: Dominic, let's hear you.
6: Yes, please, I just want to understand something. Because in accounting, you have something called matching concepts, which is where you match your cost against your revenue. So in the case of this gold board issue, why is it that gold board cannot pay for its losses? So that we know the actual profits or loss that they made.
1: Well, they don't have that money. If you look at their seed capital that was given to them, it was 4.5 billion. Chairman, 1.7 billion loss, dollar, 22 billion. They will go bankrupt. They can't. That's why we are financing it from our budget.
6: From our budget.
1: Yeah. Do you agree with that?
6: Well, what?
1: Do you agree?
6: Well, no, in a way, when I look at the benefit that we also get from the activities of the gold board, in a way, it is also cushioning us with our currency. So it just said a cost and benefit analysis that the
1: work. But remember, these are monies we would have used to build schools, roads, agenda 111.
6: Exactly, I agree. Then if that's the case, then we should just collapse gold board. Yes.
1: So you, what is your thought? Is this you we are asking, sir?
6: Okay, for me, I would prefer we just collapse gold board, because we cannot be paying all those chunk of monies. That's wrong.
1: Okay, so that they can fix your baller and your road, right?
6: Exactly.
1: Okay. 0552-880-216. Should I pick more calls? Okay. 0552-80. Okay, I have someone on the. Hello, good morning. Your name and where you're calling from?
7: My name is Kwesi B.
1: Kwesi, let's hear you with your thoughts.
7: This one, thank you. This one, my message is simple. I prefer to switch here.
1: No worries.
7: Media and brothers, come over boy. You need a third force. A media and a bit boy. Because when we say we'll be quite free over free aka and people by over here. It can be a way we turn on you. Omum why? Number with young power city or more cases canal, yeah the basic school, yeah the basic hospital. Yeah, the best year agenda 111. And then we pay me and say we need car. Yeah, in car factory. Obi an car factory or no? Obi a graduate. Be ufi ni a joye ni a juma. Eji media no mumwaye na MPP and DC. We need a third force. Thank you.
1: Thank you, sir. 0552-880-216. Morning Star on Star FM. My name is Austin Wood. What is your name? Do you have a caller? Okay, 05. Okay. Good morning.
8: Austin,
1: yeah.
8: Austin, this stuff I'll be so back again. Listen to me. This is not a joke matter. You are taking it as a joke. See, you are telling us that what benefits is GoBot bringing or is not bringing or whatever. No,
1: nobody has said that here. Please, we have explained the impact.
8: Let me make my point. Look, with the GoBot issue, right? Have you seen the dollar rate? The CD dollar rate. If not for the gold board transaction, you know where the CD dollar rate will have been.
1: Papa Bisu, so you expect us to fund it from our budget, right?
8: Yeah, we should just do the right thing, whereby Ghanaians will have a very comfortable life.
1: Okay. Thank you. Let's pick the next call. Hello, good morning. Your name and where you are calling from?
9: Yes, my name is James from Ashama.
1: James, let's hear you with your thoughts.
9: Yeah, thank you very much. You see, I sometimes I find it difficult to understand we Ghanaians and to understand what exactly we want as a nation and as individuals. We've been in this country, already established jobs, banks have collapsed, and we have taken money to collapse these banks. Houses have been left without somebody to provide for them. And those money that have been lost during the collapsing of these banks, nobody is talking about it. Fine. We have found a way, or the government have found a way, to establish this board. And this board... Are you with me?
1: Yeah, we are listening, sir.
9: Yes. So, and from the analysis or all that we are hearing, the gold board is helping us to sustain our economy, to stabilize the city. What else do we want again? Because if we are saying that the money that will be lost in that that was lost will be used to build Agenda 111. The Agenda 111, there's not the budget for it. Where have you gotten to? The toilet. How many people are going to benefit from the toilet? Is the toilet going to help us to sustain the city? So please, this agenda that they are putting up there, just to destroy the image of the gold board and then to send it back to IMF, it will not work. Media, please speak to the truth and help us to also do the right thing. Have a blessed day, bro.
1: Thank you. 0552-880216. 0552-880216. Good morning. Okay, 0552. I'll pick maybe two more calls and we'll come back into the studio and complete this. Okay, do we have a caller? Okay, 0552-880216. This is Morning Star 1035. My name is Austin Wood. And let me tell you, if you're looking ready for school, then you need to listen to this. You have to be ready because you need your fresh clothes and you need new sneakers. Those who are listening, you need all those that. Good morning.
10: Good morning.
1: Your name and where you're calling from, sir?
10: My name is Osam Michael Kukatos Gil.
1: Let's hear you,
10: sir. I'm calling from Aguan Zero.
1: We are listening, sir.
10: We're talking to you about a sweet tree.
1: No problem.
10: Many, sir. My dear, I'm a chair, sir. And this is for no. Or why you collect the same MPP? And this is not by any person of brothers now. My friend, Papunia, I want to hear. And the baby, you'll be a cosso. And tell me before you enter what you need to cry.
1: Now, what does I do? No, I am on what to. What to, dear pan, a few, Mamma, what to. Okay, we lost him. We have a last caller. 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

0: 10 minutes past 9 a.m. Today is the 19th day of August 2026 in the year of our Lord. Today is a Wednesday and still live on Star 103.5. This is Morning Star and my name is Austin Wood. I'm here with the team and my able producers. We talked about rent yesterday and we are continuing with that conversation today. Rent charges are through the roof. Landlords and homeowners are not going by the 6 months rent advance, which is illegal. If somebody charges you more than 6 months of rent, that is illegal, but it still continues. How much we are paying for basic minimal places to live at exorbitant prices, that is what we are discussing today or right now on Morning Star. This is a wonderful conversation we are going to have. You can join us with your thoughts on 0552-880216. That is for WhatsApp. So you can send us WhatsApp on 0552-880216. Where do you live? How long have you lived there? How much are you paying for rent? In what form are you paying your rent? Join us 0552-880216. But talking about this, we went out there to speak with the ordinary Ghanaian, with Ghanaian citizens and everyone out there, and asked them about the rent situation they face in Ghana. Let's take a listen to what these citizens told us.
1: Not easy at all. Imagine living in a single room, no porch. No porch, just in a single, I don't know the square meter, I can just give it, but very small one. Living in, no porch. Immediately you come out, you are facing the weather. Sometimes even when it rains, it gets into our rooms. Recently, the rain that just came out, I was affected. It came into my room. But at the end of the day, I'm paying 300 cedis a month for that small single room. 300. Maybe mine is the cheapest, for instance, but I'm living within the Accra Central, Adabraka. 3,600. That's a 300 cedis for a month. Just a single room, no porch. No porch. So you can just imagine that. And at the end of the month, mere taxi driver checking the laws. Well, probably if I calculate everything, at the end of the month, I can save for myself 2,500.
2: Where I live, the rent is very high, to be honest. Yeah, very, very high. And sometimes we find it difficult, sometimes, you know. But then, source of income differs. So you should make it in such a way that even average income earners should be able to cope with it. So if there's a way they can regulate rent, I think it will be very fine. Pay 700.
3: That is
2: a month. Yeah, wow. I pay 700 monthly. Just a room safe con. All I can say is that I cope. I cope. But then there's no need, because it does not have any specific amount you make monthly. This is not a specified thing. So there's a month you can make more, there's a month you can make less. But then you know that you will pay your rent. So whatever thing that happens, you must get ready to pay your rent.
4: The rent at the prices is so outrageous. And then the landlords and the landladies are not willing to take even 6 months. The maximum they want to take is a year. Less than a year, they are not accepting it, and the prices are so outrageous. For instance, where I'm staying, it's a chamber in the hall, not too really big, even to accommodate two people. I mean, but they are taking 1,200 per month, and you can imagine, as a diploma nurse, how much is my salary that I'll gather and then pay this per month, and calculate by year how much I'm paying. So I think the rent control, I mean, should come to aid, especially at Denta and its environs. I mean, they should really help us.
5: The rent in Ghana now is too much. I'm paying 500 cedis per month. So that 500 cedis is affecting me. Please, the government should do something about it, because it's too much compared to the business I'm doing. I know that it's not only me that is doing the business here. Other people are doing some, but it affects us as the business people. because they have to be saving. Most of our family, we have children. Some are going to school. Some are taking care of their parents and their relatives. But the house rent is too much. Please, government should look into the matter.
3: I've been living in a single room with no bathroom. And then my access to washroom is very, very bad. And when anytime it rains, like when it rains, it gets into my room and it's very, very bad. Can you imagine my landlord? Since my rent is ending in September, he doesn't care and he's going to increase the rent. Can you imagine that? My rent is 850 cedis a month. And my salary cannot even cover the whole thing. I have transportation, I have feeding, and I'm going to even by next month I'm going to be paying more than 850 cedis. Like, I don't even know what to do. I don't know what to do at this point. My landlord is very, very unreasonable.
6: To me, where I am, where I'm located, my rent is okay for me. So I pay 250 monthly, and the landlord took 2 years money. So looking at the distance between my rents, so if I work, I think I'm able to save something small for myself.
0: Wow, 250. Wow. That's good price. Yeah, it's good price. Very, very good price, Rob.
7: Yeah, very good price, but I think it also depends on the location.
0: What does that have to do with where you live?
7: No, it matters.
0: How?
7: Because look, for instance, I can't live in Dansoma.
0: Yeah.
7: And then go for one room self-contained or something.
0: Oh, okay, you mean where the place is,
7: not accommodation.
0: How close is it to their business or
7: No, that's not.
0: You mean the area?
7: The area. Where the apartment is located.
0: Yeah.
7: Because that's what I mean. Because if you tell me 250,
0: can you explain that psychology behind that thing for me? Why are some places very expensive in basic terms than others? Why? What has culminated in that? Because I hear places like East Legon, Dansoman, Spinktex, all those places are high-end areas.
7: Well, Austin, to
0: Chado.
7: No, yeah, it's like you're saying, it's a cycle of the place. What has been the initial
0: mindset of people who
7: live there? You know, there's a certain, we as Ghanaians have drawn a certain class of where people live and how we go about it. So the landlords, I live within this area. I live in this area. So at the end of the day, even the names suggest that.
0: How should names be influencing how much I am charged? Yes. I don't get it. Why? No, how?
7: Sometimes. That's what I'm saying. It's a mindset we have attached to.
0: You tell me what name. So what name should I pay 1,000 and what name should I pay? Because I come from a village in Akumada and there's a place called Sanso. I don't care about where I live and the name. Why should name influence how much I'm charged?
7: You just said something about psychology. So it's a psychology of how we have, you know.
0: I was thinking is, how close it is to the city center. But now you people are bringing in names.
7: Yes, it's
0: Kaswa is a beautiful name.
7: Look, let me tell you.
0: Why that?
7: Ashalaja.
8: Okay, you come to me.
7: Ashalaja is not close to the city.
0: Ashalaja.
7: Yes.
0: That name, I think you should charge more. Ashalaja.
7: Why should they charge more?
0: Where is
7: that? That's beyond. It's somewhere beyond the greater. It's beyond.
0: Going far away from the city center.
7: From the city center, and I'm sure rent will not be that expensive, but moderately.
0: Yeah.
7: So some of the up and coming areas. So you talk about Spinktex, for instance. The name itself, Spinktex. Somebody looks at it. Where is Spinktex?
0: But there's too much traffic there.
7: But that is where it is.
0: Why do people want to live there?
7: No, please. That is how it started, how it culminated, it sprung up.
0: Okay. It is just now that the traffic is.
7: It's getting over.
0: Shouldn't that also be helping in reducing prices? Because then people will not want to live there. Normal demand and supply issues.
7: Yeah.
0: So if there's traffic, move away from there. Once people are moving away from there, people don't want to live there. prices of that area would come down.
7: Yeah, but this is where we are. We've got into in our system in Ghana.
0: You people
7: now.
0: Like classism in this country. Maybe that's what is influencing that. You want to live in Chado. You want to live at East Legon. You want to live in Takrade something. And live in places you'll be comfortable with. Let's build those areas as well.
7: Very good. It's good you've said that. We build those areas as well.
0: Yeah.
7: But then it comes to, you want to commute to work. Because at the end of, if ultimately, I believe we have companies, establishments, factories there, and people are working out there. I don't think I want to come from maybe Kasua to Accra to commute all the way.
0: So we failed with our decentralization agenda.
7: That's it.
8: Failed, of course.
7: Because if it's not decentralized and everything is centralized in Accra, and I'm living somewhere, you can imagine. So if we're able to decentralize and make sure that I live in central region, or I live in, for instance, Kasua, let me do Kasua, the proximity. People always have to journey from Kasua to Accra because of work. But if everything decentralized is done, and in Kasua, I can get work to do there, why would I want to commute to Accra? I pay my rent because now I'm not looking at transport situation. I'm not looking at feeding situation. I'm not looking at the risk involved. It is decentralized. I'm working. Proximity. What that said, but at the end of the day, this is where we are. And look at the rent issues that people are talking about.
0: Yeah.
7: So people are complaining. And then even the person who's built the place is that, look, I need to do maintenance. I need to do...
0: Inflation is also affecting a lot of you.
7: Affecting. So we should... And I have a little challenge. Are we looking at the hostels being occupied by students or the...
0: That would be entirely different because other factors would influence how that price, and it cannot be same as normal people living in their areas.
7: But here we realize that most of the hostels are charging
0: very expensive. Not saying them charging that exorbitant is right, but we want to decouple it so that, because the fact

0: Sponsor by Echo Shiloh featuring Batman. You know, that was the previous name of who we know as Samini today. I'm enjoying the high life vibe this morning. It's so perfect for the midweek energy. And you're welcome to the zone right here on Star 103.5 FM. No one should tell you that we're simply the best. My name is Amishika. I'm always happy to spend some time with you right here on Star 103.5 FM. And I'm doing this with the one and only DJ Master J.
1: DJ Master J.
0: And today DJ Master J said, let's enjoy some high life. I also love it, especially because Wednesday is hump day. Happy hump day to you. So the H in hump is for high life.
2: It's the zone.
0: Happy Wednesday. We've made it to the middle of the week. How has your week been so far? How are you on a scale of 1 to 10? Do you know that I think that Wednesday deserves a little more appreciation than it gets? Because think about it. Usually at the start of the week, on Mondays,

usually are not so happy because it's the start of a brand new week. You have things to do. And you have to get serious. And on Tuesday, you're still finding your rhythm. And then when Wednesday arrives, you are at the middle. Think about it like a mountain, or let's say a hill. Climbing up to the top is not an enjoyable experience. But then when you get to the top of the hill, that's like Wednesday. That's why we call it hump day. And after Wednesday, after being at the top, the climb down is easier. It's less stressful. And it's more enjoyable because the weekend is coming. So happy hump day to you, lovely listeners. 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

Now, I need to let you know that today, our show will be a little different. Because at 11 a.m., we'll have to carry the presidency communications government accountability series. And so the show had to be cut off. The show will be a little shorter than usual. Because we'll bring you the feed. From the presidency communications, the government accountability series. That'll be featuring Sammy Jemfi, who is the chief executive officer of the Ghana Gold Board. This is one you do not want to miss. So at 11 a.m. or a little bit after that, we will switch over and end the zone for you to hear what Sammy Jemfi has for us. Now, before you do that, I can assure you that you are gonna have a great time right here on The Zone, right here on Star 103.5 FM. Now, here's my dose of motivation for you this morning. So we're currently 231 days into the year 2026. We've already gone through 230 days. And after today, there are still 134 days left in 2026. So if you're there thinking, the year is almost over, I haven't done anything, I need you to hold on. Take in a deep breath because there's still time. We have 134 days. It could mean 134 opportunities to make a different decision. You can still change your narrative for the year 2026. So sit up and start doing something. And keep in mind that you don't have to finish the week today. You just have to make sure you're moving in the direction you want your life to go. Because sometimes we put so much pressure on ourselves as human beings. You might set a goal and just a few days after, you wonder if you're making any progress. You might start to think you are too far behind. But showing up and putting in the work is all you need to do. This is The Zone right here on Star 103.5 FM. Let's take a quick music detour. And when we come back, we have amazing things in store. DJ Master J, let's go.

I love the song so much. The lyrics, so beautiful. And just like he's saying, what do I need to tell you? What do I need to do for you to know that I love you so much? I love you so much for being a listener of The Zone right here on Star 103.5 FM. It's the Hump Day edition. And we're enjoying the high life vibes this morning. How are you doing where you are?

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0: Now today, the zone is a little different. Because at 11 a.m., I would have to say goodbye to you. Because we have to pick a feed. Would have to listen to the government accountability series. And this time, we have the CEO of Ghana Gold Board, Sammy Jemfi, who'll be addressing the nation today at 11 a.m. to talk to us about Gold Board transactions, everything we need to know. But until then, let's enjoy some more high life music. It's still the Hump Day edition of The Zone right here on Star 103.5 FM. My name is Amishika. Take us away, DJ Master J.
1: Yes, sir.

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Time check, it's 7 minutes past 11 a.m. And now it's time for us to listen to the CEO of Ghana Gold Board, Sammy Jemfi, as he addresses the nation on the government accountability series. 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
1: Set straight once and for all to prevent him and others like him from continuing to distort the remarkable performance and transformational impact of the Ghana Gold Board. First, ladies and gentlemen, Afenyo Makin and his followers alleged on several occasions on the floor of Parliament and in the media that the Gold Board made losses in its gold trade operations in the year 2025. This claim is a barefaced lie, which has been debunked time without number by the Gold Board. The audited annual reports and financial statements of the Gold Board for the year ended December 31st, 2025, prepared and published by the Auditor General of Ghana, discloses an operational surplus of 907 million Ghana cedis and an overall surplus of profit of 5.4 billion Ghana cedis. This is an incontrovertible fact. And today, to settle this matter once and for all, I brought to this auditorium a copy of the annual report and financial statements of the Gold Board, prepared and published by the Auditor General, not Sammy Jenfi and the Gold Board. We don't audit ourselves. Now, if you check page 12 of this report, you will see that the Gold Board on its own, from its own, and from its own operations, generated total revenue of close to a billion Ghana cedis and kept expenditure just around 109 million Ghana cedis. And so that is what we mean by operational profit or surplus of 907 million. It means that if you took all the revenue we generated as an organization and you deducted our expenditure from it, we had 907 million left. Now, because in the 2025 budget statement, government budgeted a revolving seed capital as its equity for the newly established Gold Board of 4.5 billion Ghana cedis, which monies hit our account on or about 30th of December 2025. Those funds had to be added to the revenue of the Gold Board because they were not encumbered, they were not depleted, they were not dissipated. And that is why the overall surplus is 5.4 billion. And this reporting was done by the Auditor General under what is known as IPSAS guidelines. And the Chartered Accountants and Auditors understands this very well. So we brought 50 copies and we are going to distribute to you the audited financials of the Gold Board for 2025 as prepared and published by the Auditor General of Ghana, which puts to rest the false claim that the Gold Board has been making losses. Now, ladies and gentlemen, unsurprisingly, Afenyo Makin and his followers have consciously chosen to disregard the Auditor General's confirmation that Gold Board did not record an operational loss. They now claim that the Auditor General did not have access to the full picture concerning the operations of the Gold Board. This position, ladies and gentlemen, betrays either a crass lack of understanding of how an external audit is conducted or a deliberate determination to undermine yet another independent state institution, independent constitutional body, when its findings do not suit their mischievous narratives. I invite you, the media, you who are the fourth estate of the realm, to check the veracity of this claim with the Auditor General, and you will come to the conclusion that officials of the Auditor General were given unhindered access to all relevant information in the conduct of their audit of the 2025 financials of the Ghana Gold Board. All documents requested by them were supplied, and all queries raised by them in their management letter were satisfactorily answered. This is why not a single, and I repeat, not a single adverse audit finding was made by the Auditor General in its 2025 audited report on the good board, not on imaginary or hallucinatory losses, not on procurement breaches or breaches of the Public Financial Management Act. Not a single adverse finding was made against the Gold Board in the report of the Auditor General on our accounts for the year 2025. The media, I humbly submit, must not condone and entertain the deliberate propagation of lies in the face of glaring evidence to the contrary. Now, friends from the media, after adducing these indisputable findings of the Auditor General to puncture the lie that the Gold Board made losses in 2025, Afenyo Markin and his associates quickly abandoned this line of attack and have now sought refuge in the recently published IMF report on the Bank of Ghana's on Ghana's extended credit facility, in which the IMF reported that the Bank of Ghana recorded a loss of $1.7 billion under its domestic gold purchase program in 2025. Their position has now conveniently changed from the old false narrative that the Gold Board made losses to the new false narrative, which is that the Gold Board is responsible for losses incurred by the Bank of Ghana under the domestic gold purchase program. Ladies and gentlemen, nothing could be further from the truth. First, nowhere in the under-referenced IMF report is Gold Board accused by the IMF as having caused the losses reported to have been incurred by the Bank of Ghana under the
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1: Reported to have been incurred by the Bank of Ghana under the domestic gold purchase program. I challenge Afenyo Markin to point to any page, paragraph, sentence, phrase, or punctuation mark in the said reference reports of the IMF where the Gold Board was accused by the IMF as the entity responsible for losses incurred by the Bank of Ghana. In summary, ladies and gentlemen, what the IMF report states is that Bank of Ghana incurred losses through the sale of gold under its domestic gold purchase program of $400 million in the year 2024 and $1.7 billion in the year 2025. And that the 2025 loss of $1.7 billion was as a result of, I'm quoting the IMF verbatim, the scaling up of the domestic gold purchase program, not incompetence or mismanagement. According to the IMF, that loss was as a result of the scaling up, the expansion of the program. The IMF also stated that these accounting losses partly reflect valuation effects. In particularizing what the IMF considers to be components of this loss, the IMF listed three things, which included fees paid to the Gold Board under the domestic gold purchase program. This is the true context within which the name of the Gold Board featured relative to losses under the DGPP in that reference IMF reports. So I want to read. Says that Gold Board is a reason for the loss, and nobody questions them.
2: Times they come in the media and they say the IMF has said that Gold Board has made a loss of $1.7 billion. And nobody questions them to point out which part of the IMF report said that. They say that the IMF says that Gold Board is the reason for the loss, and nobody questions them to provide the proof. And we're all talking about IMF report, IMF report. The fact checkers must get to work. What does this IMF report say? Now, let's first of all start with the seat review on the ECF that report published by the IMF just a few weeks ago. And the relevant the provision in that report on domestic good purchase program can be found on page 27, paragraph 50. This is what the IMF said. The domestic good purchase program weighed on the financial sustainability of the BOG. The DGPP, which is the short form of domestic good purchase program, on which the BOG relied to accumulate reserves to intermediate FX to the private sector, has generated losses of 22 billion, which is 1.5% of GDP in 2025. A government cost sharing agreement at end 2025, involving the transfer of bonds with a par value of 5 billion cedis in March 2026, resulted in the breach of the ceiling on BOG claims on the central government and public entities at the end of December 2025 and end March 2026. In July 2026, the BOG Gold Board and the government signed a memorandum of understanding formalizing the transfer

0: Yes, indeed, a lot of things can just amaze you when you wake up. And I hope you're having an amazing day. What amazes us here on the show is knowing that we have you out there to keep us company whilst we keep you company. Scratch my back, I do yours too. Welcome to the show. It is the Star Drive. We're here till it's 5 o'clock where we bring you the major news. There's more news on starfm.com.gh. You want to check them out. But let's share this quickly. You know, one day, you will look back at this season and realize you were stronger than you thought. Oh, yeah. Sometimes you look back at it and all the things that you wept over, cried over, prayed over, got mistreated over, got betrayed over. You just look at it and then you smile. You crack a smile. And then you ask yourself, "What is that all? Is this it? I mean, look back and see that this was the thing I cried about or I was so worried about, nervous about. It all comes to one place. It comes into your favor. So what hurts you today to become the very thing that you're going to love one day and be grateful that you survived? What have you been surviving? If you want to share with me, feel free. Yeah. Tell me that thing you've been surviving. Chale. But people see you on the outside and they want to be like you. What is that one thing you've been surviving? I think the Gen Z's will call it silent battles. My name is Foster Agoyo, Sugar Man. I've got DJ Mono here, award-winning DJ, multiple nominee, different platforms. We'll talk about his latest one that is going to end in a few days, right? Yeah. The High Life DJ of the Year, representing Star 103.5, representing the Star Drive. Show produced by the man Paco, Pac-Man. So what have you been secretly surviving that no one had idea about? I have a young lady here who's going to share with me. I hear Gen Z seem to be the most frustrated of all generations. They are most of the time angry. They are easily irritated. They are impatient. What have they been fighting? And for someone who probably is in what you would call out their college, we'll call it secondary school here or second cycle, what could be some of the things that they are silently battling? I know in a place like India, there's a high rate of suicide amongst young, students. And I'll tell you why. It's because the competition when it comes to the area of STEM education is no joke in India. Because most of these students would have to end up in the USA, have to end up in Silicon Valley. So every household want to have something to be proud about. And when they even fail one course, they are likely to commit suicide. You can check the facts. Yes.
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0: Let's bring it to Ghanaian context. For a young lady, secondary school going, what could be some of the things that frustrate her?

0: MN. That's Mono.
1: MN.
0: Yes.
1: Mono.
0: And then you see DJ Mono Star FM.
1: DJ Mono Star FM. Mm-hmm. All right. And then you...
0: One vote is one city. You choose one, and then it will show you...
1: How much you...
0: Want to vote for me.
1: Yeah.
0: So maybe 100 cities, 50 cities, 40 cities. Yeah. You take it from there.
1: Yeah.
0: You know?
1: Yeah. Okay.
0: And the moment you vote... I'll see it.
1: You see it right
0: sharp,
1: here.
0: Sharp, sharp, sharp. No,
1: on your phone.
0: No,
1: bugawa. And then when you get back to the top, you see it live.
0: Sharp, sharp.
1: By Sunday,
0: sharp.
1: We should make this happen. So we should start giving the other two guys the gap.
0: Now.
1: We need to give them the gap.
0: Now. Yeah, because the Monday you saw it.
1: Yeah.
0: I was on the top.
1: Yeah.
0: No,
1: yeah.
0: When I do, no.
1: And then you drop. Okay.
0: Charlie.
1: No problem. Yeah, so guys, let's do it for DJ Mono, our very own, who's been dishing out great tunes. You've been enjoying the Star Drive for all this time. Yes, it's time to show him some love. It's the High Life DJ of the Year Award. He was on the top. Yes, three of them. He was at the top and now he's dropped to the third. So please, let's get him back to the top. One vote is one city. And so you can, you know, yeah, just go in there and just make it a lump sum. 100, 200, 300. And let's bring him back to the top before Sunday.
0: So the nominee code is MN.
1: The nominee code is MN. Yeah. Mono, MN.
0: That's all.
1: MN.
0: Yeah, follow it.
1: Star 1.
0: Yeah. Star 9.
1: Star 9.
0: 20.
1: 20.
0: Hash.
1: Hash.
0: No, star 920 star. Sorry.
1: Star 920 star.
0: Yes, man.
1: 1-9.
0: 4 hash.
1: 4 hash.
0: Yes, man.
1: All right. Yeah. Let's get it done, folks. Let's do it. For DJ Mono. Momo for Mono. It's for a reason.
0: And then?
1: Yeah.
0: And then if the person can't vote too, he can send me the Momo for me to vote it myself.
1: And see what?
0: What does he?
1: Sharp.
0: That one, the kwa. You see that? Maybe the two could stress some. Maybe just send me the Momo.
1: Yeah. Long process. Yeah. If you find it too long a process, just...
0: Yeah. To Feeling Daddy and... Yes, man.
1: You send the money to Feeling Daddy?
0: No, they should send it to me.
1: And you're asking them to
0: Feeling
1: send
0: Daddy
1: you?
0: And my CEO.
1: He hasn't himself. Voted?
0: Not yet.
1: Oh.
0: Because like I'll see.
1: Oh, okay.
0: And then my CEO too.
1: Yeah.
0: Yeah.
1: But members of the drive team, we have voted for you.
0: But you have done yours.
1: Thank you.
0: Already. I'm just
1: we'll do more. We'll do more.
0: Man.
1: Yeah.
0: I believe this award is for the Star Drive team.
1: Yeah.
0: This award is for us. By Monday, we have to bring this award.
1: Wow. What is going to make you feel?
0: That is coming here.
1: With the plaque and the tray.
0: But
1: what do you think about today's Star Forum, you know, story? This guy and his siblings, they've lost their father, and the family sit down and they say that the funeral is going to cost 80,000, but for now they need 40,000 quickly. And you know, they'll usually say children should pay this amount, families should pay this amount and all that. This young man has paid his due as a son of the deceased. And then he heard that the man has a land, and they have to sell the land to get the 40,000. And he says that, look, then let me buy the land.
0: That's who?
1: The son of the man. He says, let me buy the land. I have contributed to the funeral already. But if you say that you still have to sell my father's land before we get the 40,000, then let me buy the land. Is he right or wrong? Because they say no.
0: But if your daddy is dead and then you have the money, then just pay.
1: But he has paid that one already.
0: Yeah.
1: The mandatory one, he has paid.
0: But he's still doing it for his dad. And that land is for you.
1: But is this not his biggest opportunity to also own a land?
0: But
1: you have the money.
0: You know one thing.
1: I keep
0: telling my children that whatever I own is
1: it's
0: for them.
1: It's for them.
0: Yeah.
1: So and you cannot rebuy it.
0: Yes. So it's for daddy. So just bury your daddy. After you take it from there, it's for you. No, it's a pain because you can't shade it.
1: Are you sure?
0: Yeah. So now I have to set it. Maybe it's the dad. Maybe I'm wrong. Maybe I want to. But me for now, me I've let my children know whatever I own is for them. So don't come and struggle with them.
1: I see.
0: Yeah.
1: So he shouldn't buy his own father's land.
0: So I don't know if maybe the father didn't make something clear to him that maybe whatever I own is for you to dear. But me, for me, I've made it clear to my children. So if I'm no more, nobody can struggle with them. If they are paying, they are just burying me.
1: But have you heard this saying that Adi will feel ye?
0: Yes.
1: Adi will feel ye.
0: Yeah.
1: So why not? Why can't he buy the land? The family needs the 40,000 anyway.
0: But the land, is it for the family or for the dad?
1: It's for his father.
0: Yeah, so it's for his father. It's for the son too. It's not for the family.
1: The family is going to sell it. He also needs land. Can't he just buy it? Think about it. It's going to be an exciting Star Forum today. Talking about exciting, well... Maybe we're going to have the most exciting

0: in star charts the whole of 2026. 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
1: Star Drive.
0: Kantanka. Akofina.

let's get this out of the way. Welcome to the Car Talk on the Star Drive. And today we are going to talk about lifestyle habits within the car that could be detrimental. Okay, lifestyle habits within the car, when you are in the car. Some habits that you shouldn't encourage or shouldn't encourage, you know, that has some link to safety on the road or even the maintenance of the vehicle. So let's get into it. Number one is eating in the car. Yes, eating in the car. Crumbs and spills attract insects. It creates smells and can damage the upholstery or electronics of the vehicle. So you should know that. Don't be eating in your car, okay? Don't encourage eating in the car. And so when you get into a car, a passenger car or a commercial vehicle, and the driver frowns on you eating in the car, sometimes let us understand them. Because if it is not stopped, crumbs and spills would attract insects. It will create smells and can damage upholstery and electronics. Smoking in the car. Yes, smoking in the car leaves persistent odor and residue and exposes occupants to harmful smoke. All right, so making it a smoke for the car inside. You bop. Now, drinking sugary drinks whilst driving, it is not encouraged because spills can damage switches, buttons, and electronic components in the car. Water is not even, you know, advised, and you're going to drink sugary things. You know, it can be very sticky on surfaces. And so you don't want to drink sugary stuff in your car or nor encourage it from any other person in the car. Because it's going to damage things in the car. Now, leaving food or rubbish in the vehicle. Leaving food or refuse, if you like, in the car. Now, this encourages mold. You don't want to be at a place where there is mold. You don't want to. You don't. It also can create or attract insects and unpleasant smells, especially in Ghana's heat. Yes, Kasa heat. Another thing you don't want to do in the car is keeping the air conditioner running whilst parked for a long period. Yeah, I don't know what you want to prove. We know you get money. We know you can afford the fuel. But you see, unnecessary fuel consumption and engine idling can go a long way to affect the vehicle. Another thing you shouldn't be doing is constantly driving with the windows down in dusty areas. Yes, you know you want to save money. But even if you don't have air conditioning in the car, once you know you are approaching a dusty, you know, area, just roll up for that period. Once you get out of the, you know, dusty area, you can roll down back, okay? Yes, you don't want to do that because it can become dangerous. It allows dust to accumulate inside the cabin and your filters will have to need constant change or replacement. It's also not good for your, you know, your health because you'll be breathing in this dust whilst in the cabin of the car. Another thing you should not encourage is putting heavy objects on the dashboard. The dashboard. Now, this can become very dangerous because whatever you've placed on the dashboard can become a projectile during a sudden brake or even a crash and may interfere with the airbag's deployment. The airbag must deploy to protect you in a situation like that. And so you have something that is going to block you. It's going to come between the airbag and you, and that would make the airbag quite ineffective. That means danger. You don't want to do that. And the madams that will put their feet on the dashboard. The madams. We know you are the madam, okay? But you don't want to do that. You don't want to do that. Those I know, if you get in touch with me, I could go dig deep into my gallery and share an x-ray photo with you of someone who was involved in a crash. And during the crash, at the time of the crash, she had, Ayoba, it can't be a man, had her legs on the dashboard to show the whole world that Otineboy come. You don't want that happening to you. Na posu in Abubu. How do you call that posu? The joints. It is not funny. Please stop that behavior, okay? It's very dangerous. If the passenger airbag deploys, next time you will not be sitting in the front, you'll be in a wheelchair. Okay, so choose. And then resting your hand permanently on the gear selector.
Yes, particularly in manual cars, it can contribute to, you know, premature transmission of the wires. Yeah. Driving with the seats reclined excessively. Waji jad them, you know. Yeah, bossu. Waji jad them no kaka no gagai. You don't want to do that. You know why? It creates poor visibility and driving posture that can, in the long term, affect your spine and affect your health. So you don't want to do that. Don't recline the seat too much, okay? All right, thank you very much. Leaving children or pets unsecured in the vehicle. Do I have to even explain? You have a child in the vehicle, you've not restrained them. You have a pet in the vehicle, you have not restrained the pet. Your guess is as good as mine. Using the car as changing room or storage room. Hey. using the car as changing room or storage room. Now, clutter can obstruct pedals, okay? Visibility or even emergency access. So please, declutter your vehicle, Kakra. All right, declutter it. We know you are a man on the go, but please declutter the car. Leaving valuables and electronic exposed. This can create unnecessary security risk. Now, some people will say that I attended the wedding. When I came out after the wedding, they had broken into my car and all that. The first question I asked is, did you leave something that whoever broke into it could see? Once they can see it, it is, you are baiting them, okay? You are inviting them. It's a treat. Invitation for a treat or to a treat. You don't want to visibly, I mean, put things conspicuously in the sight of, you know, a potential criminal. They are going to break into it and you don't like that. So if you have valuables, put them away. Put them in the booth. Put them under the seat. Somewhere that they cannot see to be tempted to want to break in, okay? Whatever they've stolen may not be so important, but Charlie, the repairs. Yeah. There you go, fill them. And constantly driving barefoot or in unsuitable footwear. Shout out to MTDD. Is it MTDD? MTDD. They don't joke with that at all. It can affect pedal control. Using the phone whilst driving. Oh boy. Yes, it's the biggest lifestyle habit to tackle because it affects attention, reaction time, and safety. So these are some of the things that we do in the vehicle that could be detrimental. And that's your car talk.

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0: choirs.
1: I mean, the way
0: he broke down everything. Yeah. I mean, if you are not even a business-minded person, mm-hmm. I mean, you understand simple in simple words, you know. And he's the CEO of Gold Board, and he has rejected claims by the minority caucus that the institution has incurred significant losses that could hurt the country's economy. And he dismissed the allegations as false, accusing the minority leader led by Afenyo Makin of spreading claims and falsehood in the hope that they would eventually be accepted as facts.
2: Today's engagement, ladies and gentlemen, is simply intended to address a number of baseless allegations and deliberate falsehoods concerning the operations and financial health of the Ghana Gold Board that have been propagated by certain individuals in recent times. Of particular concern is a persistent campaign of lies being waged by one Alexander Afenyo Makin and his ilk Gold Board over the past couple of months. This sustained, relentless campaign reached a reckless crescendo yesterday at a press conference addressed by him within the precincts of Parliament. Afenyo Makin's modus operandi, which can no longer be allowed to go unanswered, is to repeat the same tired falsehoods as often as possible and on many platforms as he can, in the hope that repetition will somehow transform fiction into facts and mislead unsuspecting members of the public. The Gold Board therefore deems it necessary that the record be set straight once and for all to prevent him and others like him from continuing to distort the remarkable performance and transformational impact of the Ghana Gold. First, ladies and gentlemen, Afenyo Makin and his followers alleged on several occasions on the floor of Parliament and in the media that the Gold Board made losses in its gold trade operations in the year 2025. This claim is a barefaced lie, which has been debunked time without number by the Gold Board.
1: Right. So the major news bulletin is going to carry more of this story. You know, it happened earlier in the day.
3: Earlier in the day, exactly.
1: Yeah. So the Komla Dumo news team is going to bring us extensive conversations on this issue. But I mean, you are in awe of his delivery.
0: Of his delivery and all that. And the way he explained facts, you know. And in law, we were taught communication skills.
1: Yeah.
0: And he employed a skill called verbal attentiveness, you know. Mm-hmm. Someone can talk and take your bring your mind to what he's saying.
1: Yeah.
0: Someone can also just talk and then you're not really
1: listen in passing.
0: In passing, you know. Mm-hmm. And he uses simple languages to bring his communication to bear. Yeah. And today he's explained everything that Gold Board does. He's explained everything that the Bank of Ghana does. He explained the misconceptions on Gold Board. Yeah. How miners and all that, how they deal with them.
1: Exactly.
0: Everyone through it. Yeah. And also shut the propaganda of the opposition down on what they are not doing right or saying right. Some of the things that they've said that are not true. And that's one of the hallmarks of an intelligent lawyer. Mm. Yeah, he's not just, I mean, he's also a great speaker. You know, he knows how to communicate.
1: That's, I'm looking at you. Law people want to claim glory, but we communication people... We PR people too, who claim, who say,
0: he employed,
1: who say that was well thought out, very organized, deliberate about the impact he wants to have on the audience.
0: On the audience, yeah.
1: That is a strategic communication.
0: That was apt from him. Yeah. That was apt from him.
1: So the Komla Dumo news team at 5 o'clock is going to bring us all of it. So that we can squeeze all the juice out of it. This conversation will last till end of the week, I know, because the minority is now
0: going to gather their ass now.
1: Also, going to have to respond.
0: Exactly.
1: So it's not the last we're going to hear about, but the Komla Dumo news team will do justice for it. 5 o'clock. So you don't want to miss our major news bulletin today. Yeah.
0: And one of the things that I won't forget that he said was that he will be in prison in their minds.
1: That's very profound. Very profound and daring.
0: Daring. He said, yeah.
1: Okay.
0: Yeah. All right. Now to the next issue. Well, a man of God says men who shape their hairline.
1: Oh, Charlie. Assembly.
0: Or see, hairline. Uh-huh. Not only hairline, your people, beard and mustache.
1: Oh.
0: After trimming, will not enter into heaven.
1: Hey,
0: he said, but they will go to sugar day inside. Sugar day inside. Beard and mustache or T-shaped Cobia.
1: Bodo the uncle.

0: I go to hell.
1: Oh, why do you say that?
0: Oh, we are here to hear him. Hairline, beard, or mustache. You know, it's my mother threatening me. That's why I went to.
1: You took off your hair. Oh man.
2: Bama, we try to everything and him. Oba ko hair. 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Men yin ko tete mu mena no wano wano. Wa budget and quantity lalas for you over here. These are all the products the coaching was summer. Also open life because who chase the young girls in the church. Over one. You also saw the Mujim ranking to unity and wapay a boy. Yes. When I wapay a boy, Oboko here fire. Look at this small thing. You did it yourself.

0: life. Nyanko permission.
1: I escaped hell.
2: Ene wa muka yomo.
1: Yomo no.
2: It's become part of her. Yeah. I mean, Baba routine. You know, yeah. Once you visit, you be groomy. Come on. I mean, yeah, look, we have moved from one place to the other, and it's a big jump because when you go back to when they would just call some senior man in the area to come and Baba you, hey, aggressive. They Baba you, they cry. Aggressive, but ja, like they are winning. Charlie, now TSA, come, Charlie. You go finish your eye, I'll go red. Hey, and now see where we are. See where Baba. We are. You go, they pamper you, they massage your face, wash your hair.
1: You put that thing on your face.
2: Oh, Charlie.
1: Liquid.
2: And just when we're enjoying it, they burst our bubble, we'll go to hell.
1: Yeah, the man that he's been to.
2: And he has been there.
1: Yeah, he has been there. He's been there, so he knows what he's talking about.
2: Oh.
1: God, I didn't know. Thank you for that information. No, I'm going to do it. Last one this year.
2: That'll be it. Thank you so much, Felix, for bringing us. Okay, you got something else?
1: Yeah, let's go. But, okay. Well, five-time Grammy winner. This is our last story. Five-time Grammy winner. Angelique Kidjo has made history as the first Black African to receive a star on the Hollywood Walk of Fame. At a star-studded ceremony in California, the 66-year-old Beninese music icon unveiled her star, surrounded by film and music industry heavyweights. Kidjo said, "We Africans don't know what we've given to the world. Without us, there's no music possible on this planet."
2: Okay, good. I mean, this lady has been phenomenal.
1: Phenomenal.
2: I mean, over the decades, he's been phenomenal, and this is one of the many accolades, many laurels she has had to achieve. She's a beacon on the African continent. I mean, taking after Maria Makeba and the rest of them, you know. Angelique Kidjo has been a strong force of African music, West African music, you know, Francophone representation, and a whole lot more. I mean, what else can we say?
1: You know one amazing thing about her? She's the only female artist, that when artists lose out on awards to, they are happy. Have you observed that?
2: When they do what?
1: When they lose awards to.
2: Yeah.
1: They are happy.
2: Yeah. When they lose to her,
1: they don't protest.
2: You
1: can't protest. What are you protesting?
2: You should be proud that you are even nominated
1: the same category.
2: In the same category that Angelique.
1: And she has a song with Stoneboy. And Stoneboy performed that song.
2: Oh, Man O G.
1: Man O G.
2: This is how it sounds like.

that's how we cruise ourselves straight into the Star Forum conversation. 40,000 Ghana cedis in contention, a piece of land, and what I believe will be a distressed deceased man. Stay on for the story. We'll get into our Star Forum conversation on the Star Drive. Thank you for